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3: Eric Batanti, first pitch swinging, flies out to straightaway center field, and he is retired on the Hawk catch. Hawk calmed himself down enough to get out into the field and stay in the game. Good work by Eric Stametz, the first base coach and bench coach for the Captains. As Luis Castillo now batting with the Rattlers down 1-0. Breaking ball got the outside corner. And it's 0-2, or 0-1 to Castillo. 1-0, Captains lead it, bottom two. And the 0-1 inside off the corner, and it's 1-1. That's Liz spinning the dials back in the WOSH studios tonight. Coming to you from the Lamers Bus Lines broadcast booth inside Neuroscience Group Field. 1-1, Castillo went around on a breaking ball there, and it's 1-2. Happy to have you along with us tonight on the radio, on the internet. We're on the spot, Green Bay 32 tonight as well. The 1-2 to Castillo is going to be a called third strike, and that's strikeout number one for Harrison Bodendorf. Bodendorf's last start, he wasn't involved in the decision against Dayton at home in game two of a doubleheader on August 13th. Allowed two runs on five hits with four walks and three strikeouts over 4 1/3 innings in that game. He's going to face Taden Hall here. With two outs and nobody on, and Taden chases that pitch away on a slider, and it's 0-1. The 0-1. Swing and a miss, it's 0-2. Change up that time. That thing was moving. Bodendorf on the 0-2 pitch. Low and away, 1-2. Bodendorf was the Carolina League Pitcher of the Month for April. No record, but a 1.56 ERA and 25 strikeouts in 17 1/3 innings for the Hill City Howlers. His 1-2 to Hall is going to miss away. One of those starts in April was when he went four scoreless innings and struck out six against the Wilson Warbirds on April 18th this year. The left-hander out of Oklahoma State ready on the 2-2 pitch to Hall. And Taden takes low and away, and it's 3-2. And Bodendorf, he didn't finish well on the mound there. See if Hall can start something here with two outs. Waiting on the 3-2 pitch from Bodendorf. And that's ball four, and Taden works the walk after being down 0-2. Didn't chase, and the Rattlers have their first base runner. A two-out walk to Taden Hall, and here comes Louis and Alastre. Alastre is one of two Rattlers to have faced Bodendorf prior to tonight. Alastre 0-for-2 with a strikeout. Brady Ebel was 0-for-1 with a walk and a strikeout before tonight in that game down in Wilson. Alastre, the switch hitter, playing right field tonight. Takes a ball off the outside corner, and it's 1-0. Boy, Alastre saved that game in the first inning yesterday, if you can save a game in the first inning. Bases loaded, two outs, sinking line drive to left, and Alastre made a diving catch for the final out to keep the game scoreless. 1-0. Alastre takes a strike on the outside corner, and it's 1-1, and Alastre has played all over. He's played all three outfield positions. He started at third. He started at short. He's come on defensively at short. Here's the 1-1. Alastre takes outside, and it's 2-1. I know Daniel Dickinson has been the main guy at second base this season, but Alastre has even played there. He's going to take a strike, and it's 2-2. Alastre, a 225 hitter with a home run and 23 RBI, trying to keep this inning going at the very least with one on and two out. Bodendorf looks at Hall, now comes home, and Alastre grounds it to short. Francisca's got it, fires the throw low and past Martinez. Alastre will hold at first. Hall is going to move to third. And Francisco really wound up and fired that one low. And Martinez needed some hockey pads to stop that one. Alastre running out of the box full steam. And you can just see Francisca just wind up to fire one to first. And the E6 extends the inning to Yannick Walter. So Yannick will bat with Alastre at third, Hall at first. The Rattlers down 1-0 in the bottom of the second. That is the 13th error of the season on Francisca, the 123rd of the season on the Captains. Strike to Walter, and it's 0-1. You know, Yannick had to do an interview today, too, and I said, thank you in German, and I said, danke. And he said, bitte, which I know. And then after that, it's like my Spanish. Here's the 0-1. Breaking ball, strike, and it's 0-2. I was trying to talk to him about a German town that's actually named Mering and where it is, and I was trying to explain it. I was pronouncing the words with the American accent, and he would correct me with the proper German pronunciation, and I've already forgotten it. It's just like my Spanish lessons. Trying to come up here on the 0-2 pitch with runners at the corners and two outs, and Walter grounds one behind third. It's a foul ball, says plate umpire Austin Machick. Mercedes was back there, ready to fire across the diamond. See that ball hit on the foul side of the line down that third baseline. No argument for Mercedes there, at least not as animated as Hawk was. So it's still 0-2 to Walter. Runner goes from first. The pitch is a high pop-up to right, shallow. Caceres comes in and makes the catch, and the inning comes to an end. Rattlers get a couple of two-out base runners on a walk and an error. They leave them both. We're going to the third. It's 1-0 Lake County on the Timber Rattlers Broadcast Network.
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3: 1-0, Lake County leads Wisconsin on a Thursday night on the spot and on WOSH. And here on the spot in the broadcast booth, it's Jonathan Tim.
6: All right, thank you, Chris. Well, Bean Francisca facing Ethan Dorshey to start things off here in this third. And the righty in Dorshey deals a strike, a curveball at 79, and it's 0-1. Francisca's inside the park home run back in that first inning was his 15th home run on the season. As the 0-1 from Dorshey is going to miss low and inside, a fastball. And it was the first inside the park home run for the Lake County Captains since Christian Cairo did so June 1st in 2023 against Quad Cities. The 1-1 pitch from Dorshey, swung on and grounded weakly to first, takes a hop off the bag, and a leaping grab from Tayden Hall to bring it back to earth, and he wins the race to the bag. Oh, mighty. Tayden Hall had to get on his tippy toes and leave the dirt just to bring that baseball down so he could have a chance to make the play. He had to slide to win that race against the speedy Francisca. A very dramatic three unassisted, but out number one, and here is Yonaker Caceres. Yonaker Caceres grounded out to second his last time up. He'll file the first pitch off from Dorshey. Christian Cairo, now a member of the Phillies organization with the Lehigh Valley Iron Pigs. That's the AAA. Here's the 0-1, and that one is grounded to first and foul. 0-2 the count. Yeah, you see the jerseys that these players are wearing? They're the Fullback jerseys, and they're up for auction. They're live through Sunday night, so scan that QR code for those watching on the spot, Green Bay 32, and make your bids on the Fullback jerseys, with proceeds going to Timber Antlers Give Back. 0-2 the count. Here's the pitch to Caceres, and Dorshey gets a ground ball to shortstop. Charging, evil. He picks and throws in time for out number two. The Midwest League Report is brought to you by Sports Medicine Center. Five games throughout the league last night, starting with Lansing beating Peoria 4-3 as Daniel Bucciro hit an RBI single to give the Lugnuts the lead in the eighth. Here's Anthony Martinez, who was stranded at third back in the first inning after his walk. And Dorshey deals a pitch high and away for ball one. Fort Wayne also won a one-run victory last night over the Great Lakes Loons. A back-and-forth game that was. The 1-0 pitch is swung on and fouled off. Fort Wayne had a five-run second inning to take the immediate lead, and then Great Lakes responded with a five-run fourth inning. Kennington Cross had the go-ahead RBI single in the seventh, though, to give Fort Wayne the eventual win. Beloit beats Cedar Rapids 5-1. Here's the 1-1 pitch, and Martinez leaves it for the Birds. Sinker up high, and it's 2-1. Brian Mendoza was dominant for Beloit. Six scoreless innings, one hit, two walks, and six strikeouts. Here's the 2-1 pitch, and it's hammered out to right field and deep. Back at the wall, and it's going to bounce off the wall. Alastre plays it on a hop, and he'll fire it in as another extra base hit comes to fruition for the Lake County Captains. That's their third double today and fourth hit that's gone for extra bases. The way that ball left the bat of Martinez, it looked like it had a chance to go. Had enough drop to it where it just went down in front of the wall towards the warning track. Yeah, that was just a good piece of hitting against Dorsey. All right, runner at second for Riley Nelson with two gone. Dorsey just trying to end the frame. Captains have been creating havoc on the bases all game long, and the first pitch is in there for a strike and a slider. Back to the Midwest League reports. West Michigan stomped South Bend last night 9-0. 4 RBI day for Clayton Campbell. Triple shy of the cycle. Here's the 0-1 from Dorsey, and that's going to clip the outside corner for a strike on a slider. It's 0-2. Martinez hit that double, 93 miles an hour off the bat. No balls and two strikes. Dorsey trying to survive the frame. In a 1-0 game, here's the pitch, and it's low and away. The last game from yesterday's slate, Quad Cities beaten Dayton 6-5. Dayton led 3-0 after the fourth before a 6-run fifth inning ended any hope. Well, it didn't end the hope, but Dayton just couldn't come back after that. The 1-2 from Dorsey, swung on and missed. A Wendy's Frosty K, number 2 for Dorsey. And it retires the side. So a harmless two-out double from Anthony Martinez keeps the score at Captains 1, Rattlers nothing. To the bottom of the third, next on the Rattlers Broadcast Network.
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6: Bottom of the third inning here at Neuroscience Group Field. Rattlers trying to get that run back. It's 1-0 Captains after the inside the park home run from Wellbeen Francisca in the first inning has us where we are. Luis Lameda will face the lefty here, and the first pitch from Bodendorf is outside. Luis Lameda still in his early days as a Rattler. This is his 9th appearance on the year, the switch hitter. Batting from the right side this time against the lefty Bodendorf. And the 1-0 is right down the middle. Went with the changeup at 78. Rattlers made Bodendorf work a little bit more in that second inning. 20 pitches in that frame as the 1-1 is grounded to second base. Garrett Howe in front and from the outfield grass. He'll fire to first in time for out number one. Well, Thursdays are a great day for craft brews and brats, but every game at Neuroscience Group Field is a great game for Brews on Third, located on the third base side of the concourse. Hang out, watch the game, and try beers from Knuth, McBushman's, Hop Yard, and Badger State Brewing. Try your luck against me in ping pong. You're not going to win. There's only one player in the world that has my number. Here's the pitch to Brady Ebel. Big hack and a miss. Came up empty on a changeup on the inner part of the plate. That was a good pitch from Bodendorf, who gets through the first time through the order with no problem. One walk and one error, but that was it. The 0-1 now, and Ebel takes outside. Ebel grounded out to second base back in the first inning. A 7-pitch first inning for Harrison Bodendorf. Here's the 1-1 pitch, and that one's grounded foul. First base side, Ebel ahead of that one. Yeah, Bodendorf hasn't gone over the 5-inning threshold much lately. Went 4 1/3 in his last game against Dayton as the 1-2 pitch is outside. Suffered his first career high loss back in South Bend. And then against the Lansing Lugnuts. Boy, those teams were all over Bodendorf, but he's been great today. Ebel swings and foul tips one. Or no, it dropped out of the glove of the catcher, Cannon Peebles, who will fire to first to secure the putout. And that's another strikeout for Bodendorf, his second. The Midwest League Report is brought to you by Sports Medicine Center. Dr. E.T. Mejia, the official team doctor of the Wisconsin Timber Antlers, and we'll get you caught up to speed on what's going on throughout the league. Dayton has taken a 6-0 lead against the Quad Cities River Bandits. They're in the bottom of the fifth in Ohio. That's good to see, as Daniel Dickinson takes a breaking ball for a strike. Lansing also in a lopsided game so far. They lead the Peoria Chiefs 8-1 in the top of the fifth. 1-1 Cedar Rapids and Beloit in the bottom of the fifth. That's also promising to see as Dickinson fouls the 0-1 pitch off. Rattlers got to take care of business here, though. Hanging in there so far. It's Great Lakes 3, Fort Wayne 1 in the top of the fifth inning. The 0-2 to Dickinson, well upstairs. Dickinson hit that deep fly ball to center field back in the first inning, and the speedy Tommy Hawk ran it down. And a pitching duel in South Bend, scoreless between the Cubs and West Michigan Whitecaps. The 1-2 from Bodensdorf, and it's taken down and in by Dickinson. Dickinson, fourth in the Midwest League in walks drawn. He has taken the easy pass 77 times this year. He's working the count now after falling behind 0-2, and he'll foul another pitch off. Took a sinker low. That was questionable, but Dickinson did not take a chance there. Dickinson getting on base this season at a .424 rate. That is impressive because he hasn't always been hitting the ball this consistent. Oh, look out! The 2-2 pitch slid away and hit him on the foot. A slider well down and well in. And Daniel Dickinson is aboard here with two away. Just got him on the cleat. But the Rattlers have their third base runner of the contest. 1-0, Captains. Two gone here in the bottom of the third inning. Now the manager, Omir Santos, from the Captains, is having a quick word with Austin Machak. Machak saying that's enough, and Santos on his way back to the dugout. Here's Sawyer Strohsnyder. Rattlers looking for their first base hit of the contest as Bodendorf scares Dickinson back to first. Dickinson also amongst the league leaders in stolen bases, third in that category amongst his Midwest League counterparts with his 48. He heads for second. The pitch is a strike, and the throw is going to be in time. Wow, that was a missile from the arm of Cannon Peebles. And the signage are tired as Francisca made the tag. 2-6, Dickinson caught stealing. Strohsnyder will lead it off in the fourth. But we head to the fourth, 1-0 Captains on the Rattlers Broadcast Network.
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6: A long line to ride this line here at Neuroscience Group Field. And the Rattlers are going to try to slide back into business here in the top of the fourth inning as the Lake County Captains have a 1-0 lead. Jeffrey Mercedes to lead things off against Ethan Dorshey. And the tall right-handed pitcher deals a fly ball into shallow right field. Luian Alastre says, I got it, and he sure does for out number one. Hey, those Grand Harrows jerseys that the Rattlers won yesterday's game in are also up for auction. And it's running live for 5 more days, so scan that QR code for those watching on the spot, Green Bay 32, and make your bids for the Grand Harrows Day Wisconsin Copa jerseys. Proceeds go to the Timber Rattlers Give Back. Here's Cannon Peebles, who ended the Rattlers' batting attack in the bottom half of that third inning. From the catching spot, he'll take the fastball down and inside. A sinking fastball, and it's 1-0. The Brewers Farm Report is brought to you by Greenstone Farm Credit Services, and we'll get you all up to speed on what happened in the organization last night. Here's the 1-0 from Dorshey, missing inside. The Warbirds are going to try to put these last two games behind them. They lost 8-0 against the Salem Ridge Yaks and had just one base hit. They now fall below 500 in the second half of the season, 22-23. Here's the 2-0. Peebles takes outside, and Dorshey going to try to work his way back in a 3-0 count. The Shuckers lost 5-4 at Rocket City last night, but Luis Pena had a 2-run single in the top of the fifth to give the Shuckers a 4-1 lead. Couldn't hang on, though, as the Trash Pandas scored a run the fifth, 2 in the 8th, and a walk-off homer in the 9th. That pitch was a strike, though. Dorshey dealing a 90-mile-an-hour fastball. The 3-1 pitch, and it's on the ground and through the right side of base hit. A chopper that Daniel Dickinson had no chance of getting to. 98 off the bat and into right field, and that's the fifth base hit of the day for the Lake County Captains, and that's their first non-extra base hit. They had a inside-the-park home run and a double in the first inning, and they've had a double in each inning since. Here's Jose Perilla, as we'll get back to the Brewers Farm Report after this first pitch from Ethan Dorshey, number 58 of the day. Here it comes, and it's just a bit low. The Sounds won, though, yesterday, beating the Norfolk Tide 7-5. Sal Frelick hit a leadoff homer in the first inning and had an RBI single later on, too. Ethan Murray also drove in a pair for the Sounds. Great day for Nashville. Here's the pitch, and it's struck deep to center field. Strohsnyder's back at the wall, and he's going to take it on a hop. Heading for second is Perilla, and holding up at third base is Peebles. And that is the fourth double of the game for the Lake County Captains. They have just been banging the wall today. For Perilla, that's his second double as a captain. Now, Stroh Snyder didn't have the greatest jump on it. He was also trying to find it in the lights, it looked like. But second and third now with just one out. So the corner infielders for the Rattlers, in fact, the entire infield is going to make its way towards the edge of the infield grass, anticipating a play at the plate with a ground ball, as you can see there. Tayden Hall is probably playing the furthest in. Here's the first pitch to Garrett Howe, and it's outside for ball one. The Brewers lost last night to the Seattle Mariners, a four-run first and a four-run second. That doesn't make any sense. A four-run first and a 3-1 second. There we go. Took a 7-0 lead before the Brewers strung together five unanswered. Still came up short, as the 1-0 is going to be a strike on the outside corner. Beautiful curveball from Dorsey. Joey Ortiz, my goodness, his batting average is, what, 255 now? Homered and drove in four for the Brewers. 2-for-10 with runners in scoring position, though, but they bounce back today, which we'll talk about in the bottom of this inning. The 1-1 is on the ground over the head of Dorsey and past the diving Brady Ebel and into center field, the base hit. One run is in. Here comes the second. The throw is high and it gets to the wall. Now Garrett Howe is rounding second and headed for third. Here's the throw from Walter. It's not in time. And it is now 3-0 Captains, and a chopper base hit up the middle results in Garrett Howe at third base. The relay, or there was no relay because it was just a wild throw from Sawyer Stroh Snyder. Dorsey had a chance to bring it down, and then Brady Ebel dove for it, and the throw from Stroh Snyder home was not cut off. It sailed over the head of Yannick Walter, and Garrett Howe just never stopped running, and when he saw that ball get to the backstop, he took off for third. So it's a two RBI single, advanced to second on the throw home, and there could be an error involved. Now we have a quick trip to the mound presented by Quick Trip, as Yannick is on his way out there to calm down Ethan Dorsey. 3-0 the score now. 7 hits today for the Lake County Captains. They are going to give an error on the throw from Stroh Snyder. Advance the second on the throw, and then to third on the E8. So this was the inning that Lake County came away with their first non-extra base hit. They've got two now, and that one drove in a pair. Tommy Hawk is at the plate now for the third time today. Garrett Howe with his 25th and 26th runs batted in on the season. Infield still playing in with a runner 90 feet away, and the first pitch to Hawk is outside on a cutter. Dorsey got Tommy Hawk swinging on a beautiful cutter on the outer part of the plate back in the first inning. Trying to establish that location again, and the 1-0 is fouled off. And as we talked about in the Midwest League report, Rattlers getting some early help from their, let's just say, allies in the Midwest League right now. At least for this week. Here's the 1-1, and it's a ground ball to second base. Dickinson's going home. Walter can't get it. The tag went underneath and to the backstop. That throw is probably going to result in an E4 as Tommy Hawk heads for second, and scoring from third is Garrett Howe. It's 4-0 Captains. Well, the Rattlers have had a tough day defensively. Yeah, Dickinson had to glove it down low, and the throw took a hop in front of the plate, resulting in Walter having to put his mitt in an inconvenient spot. He would have had to field that ball and snap the tag back towards his left side. And Tommy Hawk made it all the way to second base. And that's going to be an E4, sure enough. Swinging a foul ball from Wellbeing Francisca. 4-0 the score now as the Captains have put up a three-piece here in the top of the fourth inning. Hawk officially reaches on a fielder's choice. And Garrett Howe was going for the plate regardless. Still an RBI, though, for Hawk. Hawk heading for third now, and there's no one covering, and Dorsey threw it wild.

Here's the pitch to Francisco with nobody on, and it's a strike. It's 0-2. 5-0 the score now. Four runs coming in this fourth inning for the Captains. Here's the 0-2, and it's a ground ball to second base. Dorsey is got out number two as Dickinson stepped in front of it and made a nice play ranging to his left. Captains are going to send a seventh batter to the plate this inning. Unaker Caceres, June Carolina League Player of the Month, back when he was a Hill City Howler. A couple of groundouts to the middle infield today for Caceres. Dorsey's pitch counts coming up at 70 on the next one, as pitch number 69 was low and in the dirt and bounced away from Walter. It's 1-0. Like I said, it's been a good summer for Dorsey. An ERA of 3.67 in his last 12 starts, as Yannick Walter makes a quick trip to the mound presented by Quick Trip. Walter making his way back now, whistling some words of wisdom. Some loosening going on in the Rattler bullpen, but no actual throwing. Dorsey trying to settle down here. He still has plenty left in the tank, I'm sure. That was actually Blyberg Diaz loosening up out there in the bullpen. The 1-0 to Caceres is outside. From a pitch count standpoint, the most Dorsey has issued this year, 95. That started the month of June for him at Cedar Rapids, as the 2-0 clips the outside corner with a sinker. And it's 2-1. Caceres batting 260 on the year with one home run and five RBI. And the 2-1 from Dorsey is right down the middle. Gave him the sinker at 94. The month of August, Dorsey has gone at least five innings in his three starts. A 1-1 record in this month, as the 2-2 is crushed to right field. The base sits. No chance. 104 off the bat. In between Dickinson and Tayden Hall. Eight hits now today for the Captains, and half of them have come in this inning. So the eighth man to step in is Anthony Martinez. Garrett Howard, a two RBI single that got him all the way to third base, and he scored on the RBI fielder's choice by Tommy Hawk, who scored on an error from Ethan Dorsey trying to catch him stealing third. Caceres at first, and the first pitch to Martinez is a half swing, but he was able to check it as the pitch was outside on a sinker. It's 1-0. Dorsey's still very young, 19 years old, but this year, from a development standpoint, has been crucial. Here's the 1-0. Hit in the air, high and deep to left field. Martinez watching it go the opposite way and over the wall for a two-run home run. Anthony Martinez, his second extra base hit today. He's reached all three times, and that's his third home run of the season. And it becomes a six-run fourth inning for the Lake County Captains. It's 7-0 LC. Fifth hit of the inning. Captains now have 152 home runs on the year. Martinez with a powerful frame stepped into it and sent it out yonder, a sinker on the outer part of the plate, and he did not miss with the barrel. Three errors this inning hasn't helped the Rattlers' odds either, as Riley Nelson takes a strike. Dorsey went with a curveball, trying to get out of this inning, as the Captains now have officially batted around with Riley Nelson at the plate. Here's the 0-1, and it's going to miss low. The man on deck is Jeffrey Mercedes, who started this inning off with a flyout to shallow right. Dorsey's done a great job of getting opposing bats too much

0: underneath the baseball. Here's the 1-1. Swing and a grounder foul. Dorsey fell down upon the delivery. That's the second time that's happened today. Here's another look. Yeah, just lost his footing on the extension. You could see it stutter a little bit. Six runs in this fourth inning for the Lake County Captains. Dorsey trying to escape. They'll get a ground ball foul on the 1-2. There's the activity in the bullpen. Yerlin Rodriguez, the right-handed pitcher from the Dominican Republic, loosening up. Just has not been Dorsey's day, nor has it been the day for the defense. Here's the 1-2, and it's hit in the air foul. Chased a cutter up and in. Good pitch from Dorsey. Pitch count is in the 80s for Ethan Dorsey. With two outs, here's the 1-2, and Dorsey gets a swing and a miss. Owendy's Frosty K, number 3. And the inning is over, but the Captains plate 6 runs in the top half of that fourth inning. Rattlers had their work cut out for them when we come back on the Rattlers Broadcast Network.
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0: Well, the Rattlers are going to try to string together some hope here in the bottom of the fourth inning. They trail 7-0, but there's plenty of time to make something happen. And Sawyer Strohsnyder is no stranger to making something happen. He'll take the first pitch from Bodendorf for a strike, a changeup in the zone, and it's 0-1. Wilson Warbird's in the middle of a productive inning as we get back to the Brewers Farm Report. They've scored 5 runs in the top of the 7th inning. They lead 9-1 as Strohsnyder files that one off. Slider at 87. Bodendorf is at 44 pitches today. He's been spectacular, and now he has a very large cushion. The 0-2 to Strohsnyder. It's a ground ball up the middle, and it by into center field. The base hits. It just snuck past the glove of Garrett Howe. Strohsnyder chased a slider that probably would have been called a ball, but made solid enough contact. 74 off the bat, and just slipped past the middle infield. First hit of the day for the Rattlers, and it comes from the Brewers' second-round draft pick. And now here is Eric Batanti. Batanti, a former Brewers third round draft pick. Here's the pitch, and it's in there for a strike. It's now 10-1 Wilson over the Salem Ridge Yaks. The Biloxi Shuckers taking on the Trash Pandas of Rocket City, and they lead 4-1 in the bottom of the fourth. The 0-1 to Batanti is low. That's what makes Strohsnyder's bat so special. I was talking to Rattlers pitching coach Evan Berliner. Says this is some fella. His bat has provided an extra boost to the Rattlers down the stretch as some of the higher-end guys have been promoted as the 1-1 is snapped back to first, not in time. Anyway, the other two games in the organization have gone final today. The Nashville Sounds beating the Norfolk Tide 7-0. The 1-1 pitch to Eric Batanti is in there for a strike. Throws him on a sinker outside, and it's 1-2. Blake Burke hit his first AAA home run. Former Timber Rattler right there. 437 feet. It was 110 off the bat. Sal Frelick 2-for-5 with a run. Coleman Crow was great today, too, for the Sounds. Here's the 1-2, and Batanti hits one in the air, shallow left center. Running on it is Francisca from shortstop. He's got the catch on the outfield grass, and having to hurry back to first base is Sawyer Strohsnyder, as Francisca was looking for a 6-3 flyout double play. Well, I'll be looking to avoid the slice at the Timber Rattlers charity golf outing because somehow that always happens when I tee one off. It's coming up on September 23rd at Shamrock Heights Golf Course in New London. A great day to come on out, play some golf, and raise some money for the Timber Rattlers Give Back, the official 501c3 of the Wisconsin Timber Rattlers. That is the Wisconsin Timber Rattlers charity golf outing. Luis Castillo now to step in. With one gone, Castillo will take the ball. Brewers won today 7-4. Got off to a hot start, 6 runs in the first inning. Not a great day for the pitching as a whole, but Chad Patrick got his 7th win. Garrett Mitchell was great as Castillo takes the 1-0, a slider in for a strike. Sawyer Strohsnyder at first after his single. Batanti popped out to shortstop, and now here's Castillo with Taden Hall on deck. Yeah, Mitchell, a 3-hit day with 3 RBI, had a home run. The 1-1 is sent our way, foul. Change up off the end of the bat, and it's 1-2. That's your Brewers Farm Report, and it's brought to you by Greenstone Farm Credit Services. Tomorrow, Chris Sale versus Jacob Mizorowski. In a brief 2-game homestand with the Braves for the Brewers. The 1-2 is swung on and missed. Luis Castillo way too far ahead of that changeup, or slider rather. And that's the 3rd strikeout today for Harrison Bodendorf. That's going to bring up Taden Hall. Sawyer Strohsnyder got the first hit of the day for the Rattlers. The Captains have 9. The first pitch to Taden Hall is outside. Taden has been one of the valuable pieces to this offense this year. An on-base rate of 409. Provides some veteran leadership too as the 1-0 is up and inside. And we talked about how he was pointing out the ground rules to Strohsnyder. And I asked Strohsnyder in the post-game interview yesterday, how's it been? I saw what Taden Hall did yesterday, and the guys know what Taden do is incredibly valuable as the 2-0 is outside. Leadership is something that you just can't teach sometimes. I mean, sure, you can set an example, but Taden Hall is just one of those players that even in a 7-0 game is going to play his heart out. As this Rattler team tends to do, they've been very close to chipping away at some very tough deficits this year as the 3-0 is in there for a strike. Because after that 6-run fourth inning from the Lake County Captains, which had 5 hits and 3 Rattler errors, it is now 7-0 Lake County. Rattlers trying to start a 2-out rally here with a runner at first. The pitch to Hall is in there for a strike, and it's now a full count. Strohsnyder will turn on the jets upon the delivery of this pitch. Bodendorf suffered his first hit to Strohsnyder in the first at-bat of this inning. He goes on the 3-2, and Tadenhall takes upstairs ball four. Strohsnyder into second base, and the Rattlers have two base runners in this inning. So let's see if Louis Nalastre can take advantage, as there's a quick trip to the mound presented by Quick Trip. Shane McCarthy, the captain's pitching coach, making his way out there, as is catcher Cannon Peebles. Nick Stanley alluded to how valuable Louis Nalastre is yesterday. And because most pitchers are righties, Nalastre doesn't hit from the right side very much, but he's batting 281 as a right-handed hitter. There's the walk again to Tadenhall. Yeah, 281. 9 for 32, a smaller sample size. He's had 137 at-bats from the left side of the plate, but let's see what happens here. The first pitch to Nalastre is grounded foul. Kind of beat it into the dirt as it went to the backstop. Nalastre also trying to establish speed in his game. This is the first time he's had games with consecutive stolen bases in, well, I'll do the math in between sessions, as the 0-1 is down in the dirt. Nalastre's lone home run of the season came as a lefty against the Lansing Lugnuts here at Neuroscience Group Field. Rattlers were a home run happy team that day. As the 1-1 pitch is upstairs. Gosh, you just look back at how many games where this team has relied on the home run ball. Yesterday, it certainly came up big. Two balls and one strike. Here it comes, and Nalastre wastes another pitch from Bodendorf. And it's two balls and two strikes. That's not the proper way to use the word, because it got Bodendorf strike two. But the Rattlers are trying to put some solid ABs here and get their offense clicking and get a run across. They'll bat at least five times after this inning, but trying to cash in a little something special here with two on and two out. Here's the 2-2, and Nalastre takes low for ball three. A changeup that missed by about the width of a baseball. Yeah, that game for the Rattlers back on the 30th of July, where they hit six home runs. And Nalastre's was the grand finale of them all. Won that game 10-0 against Lansing. The 3-2, inside ball four. Wow, what a take from Louis Nalastre. And Bodendorf can't believe the call. Took his hat off and was on his way back to the dugout. That was a good pitch. Can't blame the guy for not wanting the call. But Nalastre is aboard. The bases are now loaded for Yannick Walter. Back-to-back walks. Tadenhall at second base after extending the inning. Strohsnyder at third, Nalastre at first. And Yannick Walter trying to do some damage with a swing here. The first pitch to Walter is swung on and missed. He loves to attack that first offering, as he did in the bottom of the ninth inning on Tuesday. Walter this year looking for his first hit with the bases loaded. 0-for-2 with two strikeouts. And he's down 0-2 as he hacks and misses on the changeup at 78. That was a filthy pitch from Bodendorf. Looked more like a breaking ball for a guy who throws fastballs at 93, 94. You expect the changeups to be in the low to mid 80s. Not that one. The 0-2. Walter fouls one off. Now that's wasting a pitch. Would have been a strike. Sinker at 91. Antlers 277 as a team with the bases loaded. They've taken 25 walks and have six grand slams. The 0-2. Walter takes ball one inside. A snap back to first, not in time. No chance because Anthony Martinez was playing his normal position defensively. He was not focused on holding back Alastra because there's nowhere for him to go. But the infield is playing pull side to the right-handed bat of Yannick Walter. Garrett Howe, the second baseman, playing almost directly behind the bag. Here's the 1-2, and Walter grounds one off himself, foul. Beat it into the dirt, and it hit him in the shoulder. But he wasted a changeup on the outer part of the plate. That one was 81. Back-to-back two-out walks have loaded the bases for the Rattlers. And Yannick Walter is trying to cash a little something in for Wisconsin. 1-2 the count, 2 gone, 7-0 Captains. Here's the pitch, and Walter rips one to left, and it's caught. The third baseman, Jeffrey Mercedes, just prevented 2 runs from scoring. Oh, good piece of hitting there from Yannick Walter. Just right to the defense, and the side is retired. Rattlers leave them loaded. We head to the fifth. 7-0 Captains on the Rattlers Broadcast Network.
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0: It's the top of the fifth inning here at Neuroscience Group Field. We owe you an ID, but we're going to send it back over to Chris Mehring with the Rattlers trying to come back from their 7-0 deficit.
9: And a new pitcher is on for Wisconsin. Yerlin Rodriguez takes over. It is appearance number 33 for Yerlin this season. Facing Jeffrey Mercedes, and the 0-1, Mercedes takes inside at 96, and it's 1-1. Mercedes came through with that snag of the line drive off the bat of Walter to end that Rattler fourth inning, leaving the bases loaded for the Rattlers. Look out inside, Yerlin, where the cutter came in, and it's 2-1. Rodriguez on the season, 2-1 with 4 saves and 5 opportunities. Mercedes gets out of the way of that one. And it's 2-1 to the third baseman for the Captains, who led off the fourth inning with a fly out to right. Captains scored 6 runs, sending 9 men to the plate in that fourth inning. Here in the fifth, Rodriguez on the 3-1. Swing and a miss. It's 3-2. Ethan Dorje, 4 innings, 9 hits, 7 runs, just 3 earned. Walked 1, struck out 3, 81 pitches, 48 strikes for Dorje. The 3-2 from Rodriguez is a ground ball to first. Flattened out, but Taden Hall sticks with it. He'll take it to the base himself for the 3 unassisted putout. And we've got 10 seconds for station identification on the Timber Rattlers Broadcast Network.
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9: Cannon Peebles will bat. He singled to start that six-run uprising for the Captains in the fourth, and he takes a 97-mile-an-hour heater off the outside corner. It's 1-0. 7-0 Lake County, as the 1-0 pitch is a strike at 96, and it's 1-1. We've got Liz spinning the dials back at the WOSH studios tonight, coming to you from the Lamer's Bus Lines broadcast booth. We're also on the spot, Green Bay 32 tonight. You're leaning on a 1-1 pitch to Peebles, misses up and away, and the count goes to 2-1. Last time out for Rodriguez was on the 16th against Cedar Rapids. He's going to miss there, and it's 3-1 to Peebles. He threw a scoreless inning, giving up a walk and a strikeout. No hits, 23 pitches, 11 strikes. Here leans 3-1, is going to miss for ball four, and that's one on with one out in the fifth inning. Fang's birthday is coming up on tomorrow, the 21st. Get the pregame mascot kickball game in there. Make sure you're here to see that. Bring a donation for the Feeding Wisconsin or the St. Joe's Food Pantry PB&J drive. Ball in at the Shoe Tops of Perella at 98. If you bring in a donation for the St. Joe's Food Pantry PB&J drive, you'll receive a birthday cupcake. And there's also a great giveaway from Children's Wisconsin. Here comes the 1-0. In there, a strike, and it's 1-1. First 1,000 kids get a Fang's birthday adjustable hat from Children's Wisconsin. Fang's birthday always is a festive time of the year. One on, one out, the 1-1 pitch, and Perella takes inside, and it's 2-1. Perella doubled back in the fourth inning. Scored on the base hit by Howe. Perella is 1-for-2 today with a ground out and that double. The 2-1. Ground ball to first. Hall's got it. He's going to go to second and get the lead run. The turn back to Rodriguez is late. Yerlin getting over to cover, but it's a safe on the fielder's choice for Perella. 3-6 on the put out on Peebles as Hall gets the lead runner. Here comes Garrett Howe. 2-for-2 with a single, a double, two RBI, and a run score. Tayden Hall getting a workout at first base today. He had to play that ball off the bag on the first play of the top of the third inning and then had to slide in to beat Francisca to the base. Had that ground ball flattened out on him on Mercedes to open up the fifth and then had to wait for that chopper to come down to make a good throw to first. Here's the 1-0. Snap throw to first. Yerlin had that ball pop into the coach's box. Rodriguez with, was that a sidearm throw to first on a pickoff play? That seemed to throw off Hall for a moment. It threw me off, too. Yerlin turns and fired, I wouldn't say sidearm, but three quarters on that. Trying to get a quick move over there, but Perella didn't have that big of a lead. All right, 7-0 Captain's lead. Runner at first with two outs, and the 1-0 pitch to Garrett Howe. Low, and it's 2-0. Yerlin, a veteran on this Rattlers team. He has been with the team all of 2024, 25, and 26. Tonight is his 117th career appearance with the Rattlers. He is 10-5 with 13 saves in 22 opportunities. Today in the middle of the game, trying to get a scoreless rack here in the top of the fifth, and his 2-1 is going to miss in. In 139 and a third innings pitched at the high A level, you're lean with 195 strikeouts, but 149 walks. And that's low, and that's the second walk of this inning, and that will give him 151 walks as a Rattler in 140 innings. So two on with two out. Here's Tommy Hawk. Tommy Hawk all fired up already a couple of times today as Pat McGough, the Rattlers pitching coach, is going to make a quick trip to the mound. Brought to you by Quick Trip. Pat with a couple of quick words for your lean, and same with Yannick Walter. The fun thing about your lean is that he can go out and he can have a lights out inning, strike out the side, and then doesn't get too high about that, and then doesn't get too low when something goes against him like it did in that South Bend series where he couldn't hold the lead in the 12th inning against the Cubs. Here against Tommy Hawk, he'll miss outside at 97, and it's 1-0. No, Hawk's been fired up today. He took extra bases away from Dickinson in the first inning. He was out on a close play in the second inning, came through with an RBI fielder's choice in the fourth, stole third, scored on an error, and now he's 2-0 here after Yerlin misses in at his shoot tops at 97. Two on with two out. That's Perella at second, Howe at first, 7-0 Lake County, and the 2-0 is low, and it's 3-0. And Yerlin wants a new baseball. I know fans kind of want guys to be a little angry after a rough outing or show a lot of emotion, but sometimes that doesn't really play into what a pitcher or a baseball player needs to do. Here's the 3-0. There's a strike, and it's 3-1. Leave the emotion to the announcers, right?
10: Right.
9: We'll overreact. The 3-1. There's a strike, and it's 3-2. Yep, ride the roller coaster. Runners will be off on the 3-2 pitch to Hawk. Perella and Howe are off and running, and the pitch is outside, and that's the third walk of the inning, and the bases are loaded for the shortstop and one of the top prospects in the Guardians organization in Wellbeing, Francisco. I remember we had that dust up with Great Lakes last year that Yerlin was right in the middle of with Kendall George. There's a ball down low. Throw back to the mound, gets away from Yerlin, but not far enough for the runners to advance. And I'm fired up coming back to the hotel. It's a walking distance stadium to the hotel. Here's the 1-0 pitch. That's a little bit up. It's 2-0. And I'm pretty slow out of the stadium most days. I get back to the hotel that night, and Yerlin is sitting in the lobby on his phone just having his food. Like nothing happened. Here's the 2-0. There's a ball inside, and it's 3-0. I guess that's how you guys want guys to be. It can't be, oh, we're never going to win another game, or I'm never going to get another guy out. But you also don't want to be, I'm going to strike everybody out I see, and we're going to win every game this season. You just need to level it out. The 3-0 to Francisca is ball four inside, and Yerlin has walked in a run, his fourth walk of the inning. And it's now 8-0 in favor of the Captains. Second RBI of the night for Francisca. That gives him 43 on the year. He had the inside the park home run back in the first, and now a bases loaded walk in the fifth. Perella scores. Howe and Hawk move up. And now here's Caceres, and he'll take a ball, and it's 1-0. pitch to the backstop. It's going to come back after it hit Caceres. It grazed him on the shoe top, and that's going to score another run to make it 9-0. Howe scores. Hawk to third, Francisca to second, and Caceres picks up an RBI, his sixth since joining the Captains. And Nick Stanley is on his way out. That hit batsman for Yerlin, by the way, was his 26th as a Rattler in his career. And he is going to head to the Rattler dugout. And we're going to have a new pitcher coming on. Tough fifth inning for Yerlin. He came in with the Rattlers leading 7-0. Trailing 7-0. And he has given up two runs on three straight walks and a hit batsman after there were two outs. Rodriguez today, 32 pitches, just 9 strikes. And Wisconsin goes to the bullpen here. And making his Timber Rattlers debut, it's going to be Josh Quezada, right-hander out of Nicaragua, was with Wilson. He came over from the Yankees organization in a trade that sent former Timber Rattler Clayton Andrews to the Pinstripes. Quezada just came up. And again, he is making his Timber Rattlers debut today. Last outing for him was on the 16th against Columbia down in the Carolina League while pitching for the Wilson Warbirds. He worked an inning and a third scoreless. No walks, no hits, 2 strikeouts. He inherited 2 runners and stranded both of them and needed just 13 pitches, 10 strikes. So here's Anthony Martinez, who has walked, doubled, and homered. He's got the bases loaded with 2 outs, and Quezada misses away, and it's 1-0. Quezada, 6'1", 217 pounds. Again, he started out in the Yankees system, pitching in the Dominican Summer League for them. The 1-0, that's going to miss low, and it's 2-0. He was 6-0 in 11 games, 4 starts in 2023 for the Yankees. He came over to the Brewers organization on a Valentine's Day trade in 2024. Ball low and away, and it's 3-0. I remember Clayton Andrews coming in to the Timber Rattlers. Man, the year he was here, he seemed to get every tough situation, and he seemed to get out of all of them. Extra innings were his specialty with the tie-breaking run out at second base and nobody out. And Quezada has walked his first batter. Martinez will pick up his third RBI. And that is another run in the inning, and it's now 10-0 in favor of Lake County. And the Rattlers keep digging themselves in deeper. As Quezada now facing Nelson, who takes a strike, it's 0-1. Nelson, he made the final out of the fourth inning as the ninth batter of that frame. He's up with the bases loaded and two outs in the fifth as the ninth batter of this frame. And he will pop that one to left field. LeMayda is over. He's underneath of it and will make the catch, and the inning comes to an end. The captain scored three runs on no hits and three left on base. 10-0 Lake County, halfway home in this one at Neuroscience Group Field on the Timber Rattlers Broadcast Network.
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9: Bottom five, and it'll be LeMayda to lead it off for the Rattlers. Harrison Bodendorf has had to sit on the bench for a while the last couple of innings as the captains have sent 18 men to the plate. They've scored nine runs in the last two innings for a 10-0 lead. And Bodendorf on the 0-1 to LeMayda will miss low, and it's 1-1. LeMayda grounded out to second in the third. Well, you can't get it all back at once. Got to start chipping away. 1-1 pitch. Outside 2-1. I don't have any place else to go. I don't have to be anywhere until tomorrow for game four of this series at 6:40. So see what the Rattlers can do here. LeMayda batting for the right side, the switch hitter facing the left-handed Bodendorf. And that's going to get in there for a strike, and it's 2-2. Bodendorf, 75 pitches. He is mixing his speeds and locations pretty well tonight. And is 2-2. Swing and a miss. Change up away, and LeMayda couldn't hold off. That's four strikeouts now for Bodendorf. Rattlers are not helping themselves. Dayton with a 7-1 victory over Quad Cities tonight. But with Beloit leading Cedar Rapids 2-1 in the bottom of the eighth inning, the Rattlers will not be able to pick up ground. In fact, they might lose ground if Beloit wins and the Rattlers don't stage their biggest comeback in a long, long time. Here comes the 1-0 to Brady Ebel. And he'll line one down the left field line. That is a fair ball, and that's extra bases for Ebel. He's going to take a turnaround second, and he's going to hold on right there with a double. There's a start. Now, it was 2005. The Rattlers were down 12-2 to the Peoria Chiefs down at Dozier Park. And I don't know what happened, but the Rattlers just kind of kicked it in gear. Mike Wilson had some big hits in that game. Matt Tuiasosopo. The big hero of that game, though, was Eric O'Flaherty, who came on in relief and shut down the Chiefs and let the Rattlers rally for the win. All right, here's Dickinson. 0 for 1 with a hit batsman and a caught stealing. And he has had a extra base hit robbed from him by Hawk out in center. Rattlers down 10 to nothing. Dickinson swings over that, and it's 1-1. If the Rattlers do stage a comeback, it'll feel like Christmas for a lot of these fans, and it'll feel like Christmas at the ballpark coming up, starting on November 13th with the Holiday Lights, a walkthrough event. The 1-1. Dickinson to left field. Stay fair, stay fair. It's foul. Just couldn't keep it fair there for Dickinson. He got a changeup, but he couldn't stay back on it. Yeah, Holiday Lights. Great event at the ballpark. Starting November 13th, tickets are already available. If you were here last year, you're going to want to come back this year. If you missed it, you're not going to want to miss it again. The 1-2, Dickinson takes a little bit up and away, and the count is 2-2. Fouled off to right, still 2-2. Wilson up big in their game, but it's now 11-9 in the eighth inning at Salem. That's the Brewers' low-A affiliate, the Brewers' low-A affiliate in the Carolina League. Wilson taking on the Salem Ridgejacks. The 2-2 to Dickinson. Outside off the corner. And it's 3-2. 84 pitches for Bodendorf. The Captains have had some activity in their bullpen. See if the Rattlers can get them loosening a little bit quicker here. 3-2 pitch. Dickinson on that one, but fouled it back. Got another changeup, but he was just off on the swing. You see a left-hander tossing a ball back there behind some of his bullpen compatriots. Here's the 3-2. Swing and a miss, and Dickinson looked like he wanted to not swing and then committed and just chased one in the dirt for strike three. And Bodendorf gets his fifth strikeout, but he is going to leave the game here on 86 pitches, nodding his head as his teammates greet him on the mound. And Omir Santos is going to reach the mound after calling for the pitching change. So Dickinson's strikeout is the fifth of the game for Bodendorf. 4 2/3 innings, 2 hits, 3 walks, 5 strikeouts, no runs allowed. But the runner, Ebel, at second base is his responsibility. So the Rattlers down 10-0. Omir Santos, the winningest manager in Captains history, led them to the Midwest League title in 2024 against the Rattlers and to the playoffs last year, only to lose to West Michigan in the Eastern Finals. Back in the dugout and on the mound now for the Captains. That's Melquis Hernandez. Hernandez, a left-hander, 6'2", 215 out of the Dominican Republic. Pitched for Lynchburg last year. He was an international free agent in 2022. And Hernandez is on for the 26th time this season for the Captains. 5-4, no saves, but he has blown three save opportunities. 74 innings, 68 walks, and 87 strikeouts for the left-handed Hernandez. And he is going to face the left-handed Sawyer Strohsnyder after completing his warm-up tosses here. Strohsnyder is 1-for-2 with a ground out and a single tonight. And the left-hander looking to get the Rattlers on the board with a two-out hit. Rattlers with just two hits tonight. They've already left five on board. They got Ebel at second, and Strohsnyder first pitch strike at 94 on the outside corner, 0-1.

0: Pickoff back to second, and the throw is low into the first base side of second, and Francisca just saved Hernandez a throwing error there. Put that ball out of play. It's a nice pick out there by Francisca, who's having himself a game, both offensively and defensively, despite an error already. And that's a foul ball left side. That's going to get out of play. And it's 0-2 to Strohsnyder. Bottom five, Rattlers down 10-0. They've been out hit 9-2. There have been six walks by Rattlers pitchers today. And now the 0-2 to Strohsnyder. Outside, a ball and two strikes. Brewers won earlier today. Out to an early 6-0 lead, and they beat the Mariners 7-4. The 1-2 to Strohsnyder. Swing and a miss, strike three, and the inning comes to an end. No runs, a hit, one left. Five complete. 10-0 Lake County on the Timber Rattlers Broadcast Network.
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0: Well, the youngsters don't care what the score is. They're just here at the ballpark to have some fun. And on throwback night tonight, we're going to throw it back here to Josh Quezada. And his first pitch is a ground ball towards short. Scooped up by Batanti, whirls and throws to first in time. And Jeffrey Mercedes has led off the last three innings by making the first out of the inning. And then Cannon Peebles just gets on base and starts a rally. There were two outs and a runner at first in the fifth inning with the Rattlers down 7-0. Here's Peebles. He'll take a ball outside. It's 1-0 from Quezada. Three walks in a row with the third forcing in a run, a hit batsman forcing in a run, and then a walk forcing in a third run. Rattlers pitching and defense has done itself no favors tonight. All those walks, three errors, all three errors in that six-run fourth inning. And the bats haven't quite woken up yet. No runs on two hits. There's a strike from Quezada, and it's 2-1. Two-one to Peebles. Outside, and it's 3-1. Quezada had a nice season working with Wilson. Here's his 3-1 to Peebles. That's ball four up, and Peebles aboard again for the third inning in a row with one out. This time he walks. Hey, softball day is coming up on Sunday on the series finale between the Rattlers and the Captains. It's a 1:10 start, and it features a meet and greet with the Green Bay Phoenix softball team. There will be softball drill stations down on the wiffle ball field, plus they'll play catch on the field from noon until 12:30 with the fans. That's the Green Bay Phoenix appearance for softball day on Sunday. 1:10 start. 0-1 to Perello with a runner at first and one out. And Quezada with a pitch up and away, and it's 1-1. No, but Quezada is having a pretty good season with the Wilson Warbirds. Five saves. He was 5-2 in 31 appearances with the Warbirds. He even got a scoreless inning in up with Nashville, swing and a miss, and it's 1-2. I know Nashville, at times, they have been really needing some pitching, and they have called some guys up, and Quezada able to help out up there. The 1-2 to Perella, missed low, and it's 2-2. Last four outings in Wilson, didn't allow an earned run, just allowed one unearned run. He's got a 2-2 to Perella, and that's a swing and a foul back to the screen. Four outings, totaling 5 2/3 innings. One walk and eight strikeouts in those last four innings at outings at Wilson, and that's going to miss just a little bit away. And it's 3-2. The payoff pitch popped him up shallow center. Strohsiner in, out, and making the catch is Ebel. And that's the second out of the inning. And here comes Garrett Howe, the number nine batter, who's been on base three times tonight with a double, a two-run single, a walk, and two runs scored. August 20th, 1997, Wisconsin beat South Bend 6-5 at home. They rallied from a 5-1 deficit. Carlos Maldonado delivered the walk-off RBI single in the bottom of the ninth. Ball misses outside. Rattlers beat Beloit 14-11 on this date in 2010. Devontre Richardson 3-for-3 with three walks, three runs, and two RBI to lead the Rattlers offense.

0: Ravens offense against the Chiefs. There's a strike and it's 2-2. Just got the top of the zone there to Howell. August 20th, 2015, so 11 years ago tonight, as a timeout asked for at the plate by Howell. Wisconsin won 7-4 in 10 innings at Quad Cities. They were down 4-2 heading to the top of the ninth. They had a runner on and two outs. Ball low and away, and it's 3-2. Alan Sharkey drove in a run with a single. Blake Alamond to follow with an RBI double. And then in the top of the 10th inning, this was pre-tiebreaker, by the way. Rattlers loaded the bases with two outs. Here's the 3-2. Runner goes, swinging a ground ball over the mound. This is going to be a tough play. Ebel's got it, fires the first in time. And that's a scoreless sixth inning for Jackson Quezada and the Rattlers defense. We'll pick up that 2015 victory on this date in Timber Rattlers history when we come back. 10-0 Lake County on the Timber Rattlers Broadcast Network.
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0: It's the Woodman's Market home run inning. If a Rattler homers in this inning, Lynn Piotr of Appleton will win a $100 gift card from Woodman's Market. Rattlers have Batanti, Castillo, and Hall coming up. Between them, they have combined for 47 home runs. Here's Batanti, 0-for-2 with a fly out, a pop out. And Hernandez, in his first full inning of work, is going to miss low and away at 93. And the 1-0 in this lefty-lefty matchup. Ground ball to first, backing up on it, making the play is Martinez. He'll take it himself, and there's one away. The Snake Pit Team Store is open right now. In fact, it's open 24 hours a day, 7 days a week online. You can get your full back gear along with your Utter Tuggers, Granieros, frozen pizzas, and brats merchandise, all from the Snake Pit Team Store, just by going to the Timber Rattlers website or stopping out to the ballpark. When the stadium is open during regular business hours while the team is away. Or come on out to a game and get into that pro shop pretty easily that way. 0-1 to Luis Castillo, who is 0-for-2 with a couple of strikeouts. Ball high, and it's 1-1.

0: bottom of the sixth. Hernandez on the 1-2. And that's going to miss, and it's 2-2. No, so we left it off. 2015, the Rattlers had rallied to tie Quad Cities at Modern Woodman Park in 2015 with a couple of two-out runs in the top of the ninth inning. 2-2. Outside, missed the corner. 3-2. You can tell Peebles trying to frame that one up in there, but it was outside and low. The 3-2 to Castillo. He's going to take that one up and in for ball four. The Rattlers have another walk. That's four today by Lake County Pitching. So in 2015, they did not place the runner at second to start the 10th inning. So the Rattlers starting the 10th inning, tied at four with nobody on base. There were two outs, but then Stervin Matos and Mitch Myers singled. Greg McCall walked. That loads the bases. Luis Aviles with a single knocks in the go-ahead run. And then Alan Sharkey followed with a two-run single for a 7-4 lead. Scott Leeser, leg kick Leeser, that was his X-handle because he had one of the highest leg kicks I've ever seen in minor league baseball or baseball. Hall comes up empty on a swing and a miss at 94. Leeser worked a 1-2-3 bottom of the 10th. He had pitched a scoreless 8th, a scoreless 9th, and a scoreless 10th for the win. Boy, there's some names in that report from 2015. Alan Sharkey. I remember he had some big hits in a game, and some of the front office people decided to make it Sharky Week, you know, like on the Discovery Channel where it was Shark Week. And they had made up little cardboard, I guess, shark fins with Alan Sharkey prominently displayed. Ground ball to the right side. That might be 2-4-6 on the put out there. They do not get Hall at first base. So Howe to Francisca. And there are two outs as Hall's aboard. And Luis Alastri will bat. Yeah, I think there's some pictures from Sharky Week with those. They're like, I guess the Burger King crowns they give out. I don't know. I haven't been in Burger King in a while. They're not a sponsor, so I'm not going in. Not like Wendy's. Couldn't button my suit jacket today. Here's the 0-1 to Alastre. Up and away, and it's 1-1. Suit jacket must have shrunk in the wash. I have to talk to that dry cleaner. Here's the 1-1. Two on a runner aboard. And Alastre takes up and away, and it's 2-1. Alastre trying to get it to Yannick Walter. Rattlers down 10-0 in the bottom of the sixth. Alastre has reached on an air and walk tonight. Hernandez, 2-1, ground ball up the middle on the shortstop side of second. It's Howe to make the play and step on second to force Hall and end the inning. No runs, no hits, a walk and one left. We go to the seventh inning. It's 10-0 Lake County on Timber Rattlers Broadcast Network.
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0: Top of seven, Rattlers down 10-0, and here is Jonathan Tim.
5: All right, thank you, Chris. Top of the order up here for the Lake County Captains, holding on to their 10-0 lead. Tommy Hawk, Wilbean Francisca, and Unaker Caceres. And the first pitch is fouled off by Hawk. Back on the mound is Kuzada. It's been a good summer for Josh Kuzada. He's only allowed earned runs in a game once since the start of June. The 0-1 is fouled off, also third base side. Yeah, of his 17 starts, or appearances I should say, for the Wilson Warbirds, only 16 or I should say, only one of those 17 resulted in earned runs against him. Here's the 0-2, and that one is crush foul, first base side. Well ahead of that slider was Tommy Hawk. Couple of runs for Hawk today. Had the RBI fielder's choice in the fourth inning to make it 5-0 Captains at the time. That was part of that big sixth run fourth inning. Captains tacked down three more in the top of the fifth, and here we are. Kuzada's 0-2 pitch is going to be a called strike three. A fastball on the inner part of the plate, and down goes Tommy Hawk. And that's a Wendy's Frosty K for the Rattlers. Number four today, and that's going to bring up Wilbean Francisca. First strikeout for Kuzada as a Wisconsin Timber Rattler. And here's Francisca, who started all the damage back in the first inning. And he'll take outside. That was the second inside-the-park home run that the Rattlers have allowed this year. The first was off the bat of C.J. Patero of the Lansing Lugnuts on July 29th here at home. Here's the 1-1, and that's going to miss upstairs and outside. A fastball. Just barely missing. Could have gone either way. And that was off of D.L. Hall, who was making a rehab outing for the Brewers. The 2-0. And Kuzada gets the call. Beautiful slider. Francisca got back to it with an RBI walk in the fifth inning. Here's the pitch. Swing and a miss. Two balls, two strikes. Kuzada trying to make it a scoreless frame. Rattlers were able to blank the Captains back in that sixth inning. Here's the pitch. It's a chopper to short, ranging over to his left, and from the outfield grass, Dickinson in time for out number two. Brocktoberfest weekend is coming up, and it begins with a Joey Chestnut appearance and an eating challenge. Come see Joey Jaws Chestnut take on a fan, hopefully a very hungry fan, on August 28th. South Bend Cubs are in town for that series. And Unaker Caceres is in town in the lefty batter's box with two gone here in the top of the seventh. Here's the pitch, and Caceres skies it. Very shallow in center field. So shallow that Brady Ebel will make the catch from the shortstop position, and the side is retired. A 3-up, 3-down inning, the first for the day for the Rattlers staff. Time to stretch. To the bottom of the seventh we go. It's 10-0 Captains on the Rattlers Broadcast Network.
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5: 10-0 Captains over the Wisconsin Timber Rattlers as we are set to resume here in the bottom of the seventh inning. And the bottom of the order will kick things off for Wisconsin. The eight hitter, Yannick Walter. He'll be followed up by Luis Lameda and Brady Ebel, also due up. And the first pitch from the arm of Melquis Hernandez, the lefty, is going to miss inside with a sinker. It's ball one. They'll request a new baseball. Didn't like the placement of that one. Good vibes here at Neuroscience Group Field, regardless of the scoreboard. Rattlers got a little bit of help tonight, as the breaking ball is going to miss low and inside. 2-0 to Yannick Walter, who's 0-2 today. But yeah, bad news from Beloit. The Skycarp ended up beating the Colonels 2-1 as the 2-0 is outside. The Dayton Dragons, however, did slay the River Bandits. 7-1 your final from Ohio. Quad Cities was almost no hit. And the 3-0 pitch to Walter is down low for ball four. So the Rattlers, for the first time since the fourth inning, have a leadoff base runner. Hey, the 2027 schedule has been announced, so make your plans, purchase those ticket packages, and mark your calendars for the 2027 season of Timber Rattler Baseball. See the future of the Milwaukee Brewers and stars all across baseball here in Grand Chute. Luis Lameda takes one inside. 5-0 the count this inning for Melquis Hernandez, who entered the game with two outs in the fifth. Got the strikeout against Stroh Snyder. Here's the 1-0, and that's going to miss down and inside. Went with a sinker. Got one out right away in the sixth inning. Luis Castillo walked and then was out on the fielder's choice from Taden Hall. Alastre grounded into a fielder's choice to end the inning as the 2-0 is in there for a strike. Went with the four-seam fastball that time. Yeah, let's see if the Rattlers can string something together. Here's the 2-1, and Lameda chops one back to the mound. Hernandez's only play is second. No, it's going to result in a 1-4-3 double play. That wasn't his only play because second baseman Garrett Howe knew exactly what to do with it. Now he had enough time for the lead runner. LeMaitre with plenty of speed coming out of that right-handed batter's box. And it goes 1-4-3. Ouch. Nobody on now for Brady Ebel, who's done a little bit of everything today as the sinker whistles in for strike one. Ebel securing his first extra base hit as a Rattler back in the fifth inning last time up. And he'll nub one foul to make it 0-2. Ebel skyrocketing in the Brewers MLB pipeline charts, which isn't be-all end-all, but he has taken minor league baseball by storm. The 0-2, upstairs, look out. A little bit of chin music for Brady Ebel. Just turned 19 years old towards the tail end of the month of July. His birthday, July 25th. Very mature for his age as the 1-2 is up and in. And that's something that Nick Staley touched on after yesterday's game. The fact that he was able to take four walks, which is not uncommon for Ebel to do, did so in his debut as a Rattler, and he did that twice with the Wilson Warbirds this year. The 2-0 is a swing and a miss. 2-2, rather, and the side is retired. Brady Ebel down on strikes, and the Rattlers give the minimum to Melquise Hernandez. We go to the eighth inning. We'll be back after this timeout and station identification. 10-0 Captains on the Rattlers Broadcast Network.
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5: Ten nothing Captains in the top of the eighth inning. And the Rattlers are back on defense, and Chris Mehring is back on the mic.
0: And Jose Nova is on the mound for the Wisconsin Timber Rattlers. Thank you, Jonathan. It's going to be Martinez, Nelson, and Mercedes here. Captains have out-hit the Rattlers 9-2. They have outscored them 10-0. Martinez tried to check his swing on that one away at 95, couldn't do it, and it's 1-1. I remembered to come back for the eighth inning today. Here's the 1-1. Down low and away, and it's 2-1. That's Liz spinning the dials back at the WOSH studios tonight. We're coming to you from the Lamer's Bus Lines broadcast booth inside Neuroscience Group Field. Hello to everybody watching on the spot. Green Bay 32 today. The 2-1. Martinez comes up empty at 95 up in, and it's 2-2. Nova making his 23rd appearance of the season, 0-3, 20 2/3 innings, 26 walks, 30 strikeouts. Make it 31 on a Wendy's Frosty K for Nova as he gets Martinez out for the first time tonight. Martinez had walked twice, doubled, and a two-run homer. But that is Wendy's Frosty K number 5. And there's one away in the eighth. Now Nova facing Riley Nelson, who's probably pretty happy to be batting with one out. He was batting with two outs in the third, fourth, and fifth and made the final outs of each inning. He did double back in the first inning. And now the 0-1 to Nelson. Up and away, and it's 1-1.

0: Here's the 1-1. Check swing. Didn't go. 2-1. Jonathan lets you know on the Beloit holding on to beat Cedar Rapids tonight. So the Skycarp are now tops in the West by a game over Quad Cities. Rattlers in danger of falling 4.5 back. Ball outside. Nova now 3-1 on Nelson. We're the only game going on in the Midwest League right now, as there's a strike, 3-2. Peoria lost at Lansing. That's the sixth loss in a row for the Chiefs. Here's the 3-2. Up and away, ball four. Cedar Rapids' loss to Beloit was their sixth loss in a row. Beloit has now won six in a row. Quad Cities had their seven-game winning streak snapped. Nelson will walk down to first. Jog down to first, we'll call it. Trot? That's more of a jog. An amble. Here's Mercedes. 0-for-4. He will take a strike there, and it's 0-1. Mercedes with the big defensive play for Lake County tonight. That was back in the fourth inning. The Captains were up 7-0 at the time. Rattlers had the bases loaded in two outs. Here's the 0-1 to Mercedes. Popped him up. Dickinson calling as Mercedes slams his bat down on the foul territory grass. And it's a pop out to the Rattlers' second baseman, two away in the eighth. But Mercedes made a leaping, lunging grab of a Yannick Walter line drive that was ticketed for left field. And that stopped the Rattlers' rally. We're not stopping your rally to try to get your bids in on the fullback jerseys that are going right now. Fullback jersey auction live through Sunday. Sucked that through Tuesday, I'm sorry. Here's the 0-1 to Cannon Peebles. You want one of these fullback jerseys? Scan that QR code if you're watching on Bally Sports Live or on the spot Green Bay 32 if you're listening. And to the Rattlers website. Get your bids in. Those jerseys are live through Tuesday. Here's the 0-2 to Peebles. Bounced in low, and it's 1-2. One ball, two strikes, two outs. Peebles is 1-for-2 with a couple of walks tonight. And the 1-2. Got him swinging another Wendy's Frosty K for Jose Nova in a scoreless eighth inning. Rattler bats need to get going. They're down 10-0 through 7.5 innings of play on the Timber Rattlers Broadcast Network.
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0: Ah, the Jesus Madei Granieros jersey. That was a giveaway earlier this season. New pitcher for the Captains, it's Cam Schulke. Takes over for the bottom of the eighth inning with a 10-0 lead. Takes over for Hernandez. Hernandez pitched 2 1/3 innings, walked 2, struck out 2, and had zeros across the rest of his line. Schulke will face Dickinson, Strohsnyder, and Batanti. Right-hander facing the right-handed Dickinson. And that one, whip-like delivery, got the knees, and it's 0-1 to Dickinson. Daniel 0 for 2 tonight, robbed of extra bases in the first by Hawk. Fouled that one back, and it's 0-2. Hit by a pitch, but caught stealing in the third, and then struck out in the fifth. All of his at-bats were against Bodendorf, who went 4 2/3 tonight. Schulke coming in from Australia gets a swing and a miss, strike 3. And that's out number 1 in the eighth inning. You saw that Madei jersey in the stands. If you want to get one of the 2026 Timber Rattlers Granieros jerseys, you can get your bid in right now through the Wisconsin Timber Rattlers website. Scan the QR code. That jersey auction ends on Sunday. So the Granieros jersey ends on Sunday evening. Proceeds go to Timber Rattlers Give Back as Strohsnyder gets hit on the foot on that pitch inside, and it's 1-1 with 1 out in the eighth inning. So Strohsnyder gets hit by a pitch. He'll be aboard for the second time tonight, and here's Eric Batanti, who is 0 for 3 with a fly out, a pop out, and a ground out. Swing and a miss, and down to second goes Strohsnyder. That probably will be defensive indifference. With a delivery like the one that Schulke has, you can see guys running. See him just taking off with nobody holding him on. And now the 0-1 to Batanti. And Schulke is going to step off. $5,154 on hand here tonight. It's been captains from the second batter of the game. Ball up, and Batanti's just kind of looking up going, I got to hit that. You almost want 98 over the top. Here's the 1-1 to the Rattlers left-hander. Schulke gets a one-hopper to second base. Howe has time to check for the signature and throw to first in time for 2 outs. Strohsnyder will move to third, and with 2 outs, it's the team leader in RBI, Luis Castillo, coming to the plate. Rattlers have had a base runner in every inning except the first. A balk has been called, and that will allow Strohsnyder to score, and the Rattlers are on the board. Umpires right on that one. So it's the first pitch to Castillo. It comes with nobody on and two outs, and he'll take a strike on the outside corner 0-1. There is that rule now where the pitcher has to declare if he's going to go from the stretch or the windup. And then if he loses track, I know. Trying to find my pen here, and it's right here in my hand. But if a pitcher loses track, the umpires are keeping track, and they will call the balk. That's what happened to Morrison in game one of this series. Castillo will foul it back, and it's 0-2. So the Rattlers on the board here in the bottom of the eighth inning on a hit batsman, defensive indifference, a ground out, and a balk. Look out, up and in, and it's 1-2.

Ground ball to the right side. That's going to get through for Castile. Another base hit for Luis Castile, and his second half just keeps getting better and better. He was hitting .283 in 45 games coming in. That was his 48th hit in 46 games in the second half for Castile. I'll tell you, we've talked about it a lot on the air as Taden Hall's going to come up, and we got a quick trip to the mound as Peebles is out to talk things over with Schulke. But Castile, 18 home runs down in the Carolina League in 2024. He got injured on the first road trip of the season last year, and it was a lost year for him. Got back in time on that throw. That Peebles is now playing in front of the runner. Trying not to let that defensive indifference happen again. Throw to first again, and Castillo is back again. So that's two. And Luis hurt himself playing left field in Quad Cities, and it was just tough for him to come back. There's a ball that misses outside. Made it back, though, to the Timber Rattlers at the end of the season. Took him a little while to get going this year, but man, he is one of the league leaders in RBI. Having a great second half. Tied Breland Payne for the longest hitting streak on the team at 13. The 2-0. Hall takes outside, and it's 3-0. Hall is 0-for-1 with a couple of walks tonight. As a fielder's choice, Rattlers with one in, one on, and two out. And Schulke on the 3-0. Hall will take ball four. By the way, that's Liz spinning the dials, but I think we said that already back in the WOSH studios tonight. Can never say it enough, though. Especially when we forget to throw the ID in there when we're supposed to. Here's Alastre. 0-for-2 with a walk. He'll take a pitch off the outside corner. Reached on an error in the second. Grounded into that inning-ending force play. There's a strike, and it's 1-1.

0: Two on, two out for Alastre, and he'll take a strike that nipped the top of the zone. And it's a ball and two strikes. Up and in, two and two. 20 pitches in this inning for Schulke. Nashville won today. Wilson held on to beat Salem. Here's the 2-2. There's a called third strike, and the inning comes to an end on the strikeout. The second of the inning for Schulke. He gives up a run on a hit. There was a walk, a hit batsman, two left on base. We go to the ninth. Rattlers down 10-1 on the Timber Rattlers Broadcast Network.
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0: Michael Fowler to the mound for the Rattlers for the top of the ninth inning, facing Jose Perella. And Perella, first pitch swinging, comes up empty. Rattlers with six Wendy's Frosty K's tonight. Three by Ethan Dorsey, one by Josh Quezada, and two by Jose Nova in a scoreless eighth inning. Nova walked one and nothing else along with those two strikeouts. Check swing, and Perella didn't go. It's 1-1. Fowler on for the Timber Rattlers for the 22nd time this season. 0-1 with a couple of saves. He's going to get a foul ball off the left at 93, and it's 1-2. 27 and two-thirds innings pitched, 16 walks and 31 strikeouts for the former Mississippi Mud Monster. Michael Fowler coming home, 1-2, misses to the backstop, and it's 2-2. Fowler played collegiately at Southern Miss, Tulane, and LSU. On the 2-2 to Perella. Gets a ground ball. The first, Tayden Hall is going to hoover that one up and take it to the base himself. And there's one away in the ninth. Next broadcast of Wisconsin Timber Rattlers baseball on the spot, Green Bay 32. We will be back with you again tomorrow night, 6:30. Rattlers and Captains from Neuroscience Group Field. Tayden Hall doing some quick repair work on the glove. Back in there, ready to go on the first pitch from Fowler to Howe, and it's going to bounce in. It's 1-0. Fowler, last time out, gave up a run on a hit with three strikeouts against Cedar Rapids on the 16th. Is 1-0. In there, a strike, and it's 1-1. Gave up an unearned run on the Wednesday game against the Colonels. He should have picked up the win in that Wednesday game at Cedar Rapids. Here's the 1-1. He got what should have been a game-ending double play. There's a strike, and it's 1-2. But an errant throw on what should have been the final out of the 12th inning allowed the tying run to score, and then the Colonels went on to win in 13. Fly ball straightaway center field. Stroh Snyder going back. Short of the track makes the catch, and Howe is retired for the second out of the 9th inning. Lake County still leads the Rattlers 10-1. Rattler 9th will be Walter, LaMeda, and Ebel. And tomorrow, we told you we'll be on the air on the spot at 6:30. We'll be on the air on WOSH at 6:20 with the Community Blood Center pregame show. Wandy Torres goes for his 9th win of the season. There's a strike and it's 0-1. He'll be the starting pitcher for the Rattlers. He'll face Jackson Humphreys for the Captains. Wandy 8-5, Humphreys 1-6. The 0-1, swing and a miss, and it's 0-2 to Tommy Hawk. Hawk is 0-4, but he's been on base twice. A fielder's choice that knocked in a run and scored a run in the fourth. He also walked and scored in the fifth. Here the 0-2 from Fowler to the backstop again at 94, and it's 1-2. That's not at the head of the opposing hitter. It's the second time that Fowler has missed high with a fastball down the middle of the plate, but it's just very high. His 1-2 to Hawk here. Foul tip, and that got a lot of Yannick Walter. And plate umpire Austin Machick is going to walk the baseball out. Meanwhile, Walter and Hawk are talking things over. I didn't get you, man. Where'd you think it got me? All right, Walter back in there. He's all set in the 1-2 on the way. The backstop again. This one up and away at 93 to the left-hand hitting Hawk. And it's 2 balls and 2 strikes. Fowler's deal. Chopper up the first baseline. Fowler's got it. He'll underhand flip it to Hall for a 1-2-3 inning for Michael Fowler and the Rattler defense. Bottom nine coming up. Rattlers need a bunch, trailing 10-1 on the Timber Rattlers Broadcast Network.
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1: Lake County looking to take a 2-1 lead in this series. They've got a 10-1 lead in this game. And the Guardians, an affiliate in the Midwest League, sitting pretty good here. Cam Schulke back out for his second inning of work. He'll face Yannick Walter. And Walter takes a strike and it's 0-1. Yannick today is 0-2. He has flown out. We've talked about the lineout in the fourth inning where the game could have turned on a dime. He's walked, and now he'll foul tip that one, and it's 0-2. Told you Wilson held on. 11-10 over Salem tonight. Brewers beat the Mariners. And that's a called third strike, and Walter's gone. Third strikeout of the game for Schulke. Nashville won a shutout at Norfolk today. Biloxi is trying to snap a 13-game losing streak. They were up 4-1 at Rocket City in the bottom of the ninth inning against the Trash Pandas. LeMaeda backs out of the way of that pitch as he was kind of striding into it. Garrett Hodges has runners at the corners with one out in the bottom of the ninth for the Shuckers trying to close that one out. Can't believe that it's been that long for Biloxi. Luis Pena hit his first double-A home run, though, tonight. That's good news. Here's the 1-1. Swing and a miss, and it's 1-2. You know, also good news, we alluded to it during the game yesterday, but it became official at later in the evening in Colorado. Mark Manfredi made his professional or his major league debut against the Dodgers. Mark, a big part of that 2024 Timber Rattlers team that made it to the championship series against Lake County. Swing and a miss at the 2-2, and LeMaeda couldn't catch up to that curveball up out of the zone. So Schulke with back-to-back strikeouts. That's his third straight after getting a loss rate to end the eighth inning. And here in the ninth, here's Brady Ebel. 1-for-4 for Ebel tonight with a double, a couple of strikeouts, and a ground out. And Ebel takes the ball up and in, and it's 1-0. I'll tell you, Mark, people were toting him to be a major leaguer when he was with the Rattlers just 2 years ago. And Noah from our production room pointed out that six Rattlers from the 2024 team that have made the major leagues in just the last 2 years. Called strike, and it's 1-2. Craig Yoho and Logan Henderson. And then this year, Cooper Pratt, Luis Lara, Mark Manfredi. 2 balls and 2 strikes to Ebel. And they're not done yet. There's some guys on that team that could still make it. The 2-2. Ebel slices one foul down the left field line, and it's still 2-2. Ebel had a double in the fifth inning going down that way. He's the last chance for the Rattlers here. Trying to get it to Dickinson. Schulke, though, trying to close it out for the captains. Here we go on the 2-2. Fly ball, left center field. Francisca out, but it's going to be Hawk, the center fielder, coming in to make the call and the catch, and this one is over. Captains, take game three, 10-1 your final. The line score comes your way in 2 minutes. This is Wisconsin Timber Rattlers Baseball on the Rattlers Broadcast Network.
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0: Rattlers baseball plays on WOSH.
1: Game three goes to Lake County, 10-1 the final. The Captains got on the board early with the inside the park home run. They added six runs in the fourth and added three more in the fifth. Rattlers only run scored on a balk in the eighth inning. So a tough one for the Rattlers where they only had three hits and they committed three errors tonight, Jonathan.
7: Yeah, always an eerie feeling when you give up a play like that, such as the inside the park home run from Well beating Francisca. But then you always have the opportunity to respond, and the Rattlers just couldn't do so against Bodendorf after going down in just seven pitches in the first inning. That gave Bodendorf plenty of momentum, and he carried it for almost five innings.
1: Yeah, Rattlers fall by a final of 10-1 today to the Lake County Captains, and they will lose ground to the Beloit Skycarp. Sky Carp won at the top of the division today. Quad Cities did lose, but Quad Cities takes over the top spot in the West Division, and the Rattlers will fall 4.5 games off the pace. Jonathan will get you caught up with all the scores for around the Midwest League and the Milwaukee Brewers farm system coming up on the postgame show. Jonathan, final thoughts on tonight's game?
7: Well, just got to flush it down and rebound tomorrow. The bats didn't do themselves any favors, pitching or defense, so a complete game needs to be a reality tomorrow.
1: All right, we will have that broadcast for you tomorrow on the spot Green Bay 32 starting at 6:30. But those of you on the spot, we invite you to flip on over to the postgame show on the radio side of things on WOSH. That's 93.9. The line score for this evening for the Lake County Captains, it was 10 runs on 9 hits with one error. The Captains left 9 aboard. They were 1-for-6 with runners in scoring position. For the Rattlers, it was 1 run on 3 hits with 3 errors. They left 9 aboard. They were 0-for-6 with runners in scoring position. The winning pitcher was Melquis Hernandez. He is now 6-4. Ethan Dorsey took the loss to fall to 5-9. He did give up 7 runs, but only 3 of them were earned tonight. 2 hours, 53 minutes, the time of the game in front of 5,154 fans. The Captains are now 61-52 overall, 24-25 in the second half. Rattlers fall to 61-51 overall, and they're 27-23 in the second half of the season. 10-1 the final on Fullback Night. Back on Friday night, big night for the Rattlers here, and we hope to have you along with us on the radio.

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7: It's time for the Wisconsin Timber Rattlers post-game show coming to you tonight from the Lamers Bus Lines broadcast booth inside Neuroscience Group Field. Rattlers fall to the Lake County Captains. 10-1 is your final. We'll recap it for you coming up in a little bit, but a rough night in the Fox Cities for the Brewers Midwest League affiliate. A little better night around the rest of the Brewers system and in the Midwest League. Jonathan will get you caught up with all the scores right now on the scoreboard segment of the post-game show.
8: 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The Wilson Warbirds hung on for dear life after an 8-run Salem 7th, and then they had to secure the victory again after popping an insurance run in the 8th. 11-10 your final from Salem. Wilson improving to a record of 61-53 and 500 in the second half. The Biloxi Shuckers also had to hold on late. They allowed one run in the bottom of the 9th, but came away snapping their losing streak and winning 4-2. The Nashville Sounds shut out the Norfolk Tides today. Blake Burke, his first AAA home run, and Sal Frelick, two more hits. 7-0 your final there. And in Milwaukee, the Brewers earned a series win against the Seattle Mariners with their 6-run first inning and held on the rest of the way, winning 7-4. It's your Brewers Farm Report, and it's brought to you by Greenstone Farm Credit Services. Time to take a look around the field of competition in the Midwest League, and it's presented by Sports Medicine Center. The Lansing Lugnuts beat the Peoria Chiefs again today, 8-2 your final there. The Fort Wayne Tin Caps fell short against Great Lakes at home in Fort Wayne, 7-2 your final, loons over the Tin Caps. The West Michigan Whitecaps came on the road to beat the South Bend Cubs by a final of 5-2. And then games that we've really kept our eye on. Beloit did beat the Cedar Rapids Colonels by a score of 2-1. They now hold a one-game lead over the Quad Cities River Bandits for the top spot in the Midwest League West Division second half standings. And the Quad Cities River Bandits lost tonight by a final of 7-1 to the Dayton Dragons. And that's where the Rattlers come into play. They sit 4.5 games behind first place in third place. It's your Midwest League Report, and it was brought to you by Sports Medicine Center, Dr. E.T. Mejia, the official team doctor of the Wisconsin Timber Rattlers.
7: Rattlers were behind the eight ball right away today on an inside-the-park home run by Welbein Francisca with one out in the first inning. He hit a ball off the wall in left center just to the left of the 385 sign. That was up off the bank first sign, it looked like. And then it caromed back towards center field and got away from Sawyer Strohsnyder. And the speedy Francisco was able to hustle around. He beat the relay throw from Brady Ebel, and it was 1-0 in favor of Lansing. The Rattlers, against Harrison Bodendorf, they got two on with two out in the second, could not score. They got a two-out hit batsman in the third inning, but Daniel Dickinson, the hit-by-pitch victim, was out trying to steal second. And then the game turned in the fourth inning with one out, a single, a double, a two-run single by Garrett Howe with a throwing error to the plate, allowing Howe to take third base. And then with the infield in, Tommy Hawk hit a ground ball to Dickinson at second. Dickinson's throw to the plate was wild. That not only did it allow Howe to score, but Hawk wound up at second.

0: in base. And then with Dorsey holding the ball on the mound, Hawk took off for third base early. Now, Dorsey did step off and throw to a spot, hoping Batanti could get there, but the throw was a little bit off, and Hawk wound up with the stolen base and scoring the run. The next batter grounded out. There was a way through with the Rattlers only down 5-0, but a single by Caceres, followed by a home run by Anthony Martinez. This one clearing the wall in left. 6-run inning and a 7-0 lead for the Captains. Only two of those 6 runs in that inning were earned. That was all for Dorsey. He would leave for the fifth inning. Yerlin Rodriguez came on. It went ground out, walk, fielder's choice with a force out at second. So 2 outs, runner at first. Rattlers down 7-0, and we're not yet halfway through the game. But then 3 straight walks forced in a run. A hit batsman forced in another and ended Yerlin's night. On came Josh Quezada. He walked Anthony Martinez to force in a run, and it was a 10-0 game. And from there, the Rattlers just could not get anything going offensively. Harrison Bodendorf went 4 2/3 scoreless, gave up 2 hits, walked 3, struck out 5. Melquis Hernandez came on, got the final out of the 5th inning. The Rattlers did finally score a run in the 8th inning against Cam Schulke. Stroh Snyder was hit by a pitch with 1 out, went to 2nd on defensive indifference, took 3rd on a ground out, and scored on a balk. The Rattlers did get a couple of more runners on base, but Schulke wouldn't allow anything else in the 8th or the 9th. The Rattlers' best chance today came in that 4th inning. Bases loaded, 2 outs. Walters' line drive snagged by Mercedes, and the Rattlers just could not get the job done today against the Lake County Captains. For the Rattlers, let's see what we got here. We've got the line score today for the Lake County Captains. It was 10 runs on 9 hits with 1 error. They left 9 aboard. Rattlers, 1 run on 3 hits with 3 errors. They also left 9 aboard. Hernandez the win, 6-4. Dorsey the loss, he's 5-9. 2 hours, 53 minutes, the time of the game, 5,154. Saw it. And Jonathan, tonight's game, just put it in the rearview mirror and get ready for tomorrow night.
1: Yeah, certainly the dominoes may have fallen in the 4th inning against the Rattlers, but hey, every game could be a domino, and every day is a chance to stop those chips from falling.
0: All right, what do we got for the pitching matchup tomorrow night for the Rattlers and the Captains?
1: Well, the big lefty Wandy Torres is going to try for his 9th win of the season, but he'll be facing off against Jackson Humphreys, who's been streaky this season, but nonetheless a great pitching matchup featuring 2 lefties.
0: All right, Jonathan, we'll talk to you on the pregame show tomorrow.
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0: All right, that'll do it for the postgame show on our broadcast tonight. So for Jonathan, Tim here in the Lamers Bus Lines broadcast booth, and for Liz spinning the dials back at the WOSH studios, this is Chris Merrick saying thanks for listening, everybody. We hope you enjoyed the broadcast, if not the result. The final score, once again, the Lake County Captains 10 and the Wisconsin Timber Rattlers 1. Have a pleasant rest of your Thursday evening. We'll talk to you back here again on Friday night for Game 4 of the series between the Rattlers and the Captains, with a pregame show brought to you by the Community Blood Center, kicking it all off at 6:20 on News Talk 93.9 WOSH.
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4: They're not optimistic about their nominee there, Mike Collins. He is very MAGA. He's been hit for some of his associations. His son-in-law had some made some anti-Nazi aligned comments. And so, you know, those are not headlines that you want when you're running for Senate. He's not raising a lot of money. Ossoff has more money than he'll ever need in Georgia. So it's not a potential, it's not a top pickup opportunity for Republicans anymore. They're still watching it, but they feel better about their chances in Michigan, especially after El Sayed's nomination, or even in New Hampshire. That's one to still keep an eye on. There's an open seat in New Hampshire that Democrats hold. They have a former Republican senator running there, John Isinunu, against the Democratic Congressman Chris Pappas. We still have that leaning toward Democrats, but it's one to keep an eye on as well.
5: Jessica Taylor, the gold standard, the Cook Political Report. She's editor of the U.S. Senate and Governor's Report within the Cook Political Report. Jessica, thank you very much for joining us. Great insight, as always. Be safe, and we'll talk to you down the road.
4: All right, thank you.
5: You got it. America at Night. Back in a moment.
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12: From ABC News Tech Trends. Meta has been selling smart glasses under the Ray-Ban brand for several years, but now the tech company has designed its own style of specs. Meta is out with three new glasses, the Fury, the Adventurer, and the Meta Glasses by Kylie, designed in partnership with Kylie Jenner. All three glasses include cameras in the frames and speakers in the arms for listening to music, podcasts, and interacting with Meta's latest AI model, which it calls Muse Spark. The new frames start at $300. Anthropic has announced a new version of its artificial intelligence model, Claude, which is integrated directly into Slack. Claude Tag is designed to help people catch up on what's happening in their company's various Slack channels by summarizing conversations with AI. And Amazon Prime Day rolls on. Adobe predicts nearly $8 billion worth of spending happened on the first day of the annual sale. Amazon Prime Day runs through this Friday. With Tech Trends, I'm Mike Dubusky, ABC News.
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2: Let's get a couple texts in here from the first hour. In Minnesota, Donald Trump has raised the national debt more than any previous U.S. president in the history for the number of current days he's been in office in his two terms. That is from Minneapolis, Minnesota. Look, I think both parties are guilty of running up the deficit in one way, shape, or form. You don't hang $40 trillion on one party, that's for sure. Equal opportunity offenders, $40 trillion. It's laughable. Here's what's going to happen. And I get in trouble every time I say this, but Republicans only care about the debt when Democrats are in office. Once, if there's a Democrat that ends up being elected in 2028, all of a sudden you're going to start to hear, oh my goodness, the debt, oh my goodness, the debt. You don't hear much of it now. Democrats really only care about the debt when they can hang it on the Republicans. So the party out of power really only cares about the debt. And that is no way to reduce the debt when you only care about it when you're out of power. That's why we sit at a $40 trillion deficit and no end in sight and interest rates rising, because investors are getting a little skittish over the fact that we are more debt than our GDP. So that's where we are. Minneapolis, Minnesota, thanks for checking in. All right, lots more to get to. Stay right there. Bill on the road. Bill Cleveland is in Wisconsin. Apparently he likes it so much, he's there again. He's hanging out in Wisconsin. Our traveling correspondent will check in next hour.
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10: ABC News, I'm Dave Packer. The FBI arrested a 35-year-old woman who was allegedly plotting to attack the New York State Capitol building in Albany.
11: The FBI says Jessica Bowie pledged allegiance to ISIS and began plotting to set off explosives to, quote, destroy as much of the Capitol as possible. But they say she began unknowingly communicating with FBI informants a few weeks ago, just as she began surveilling the Capitol and buying bomb materials.
10: ABC's Peter Haralambos. Indiana Governor Mike Braun says $5 million has been spent so far on flood recovery in his state. Floods have turned deadly there following several days of torrential rain. Some communities waiting almost 10 days for power to be restored. Severe weather up and down the East Coast tonight. A possible tornado damaging or destroying dozens of cabanas at an Atlantic Beach club on New York's Long Island this evening. And in Dover, Delaware, a suspected tornado caused extensive damage to two hotels and knocked out power across parts of the city. This is ABC News. Beauty brand Neutrogena is responding after social media pages have been inundated with backlash.
7: Neutrogena is apologizing for its treatment of Hayden Panettiere. She said that she was dropped for speaking out about her postpartum depression. After a social media backlash from fans since her passing, Neutrogena admits it made her feel unsupported during a very difficult time. The statement saying, "This is not what Neutrogena stands for or who we want to be." Wayne Cabot, ABC News.
10: A Department of Homeland Security official today confirmed a deportation flight has landed in Haiti for the first time since the Trump administration ended temporary protected status for thousands of Haitians living in the U.S. Haitian officials reported 161 people, including several teenagers, were questioned by police and released after arrival at Cap Haitien Airport after a deportation flight from Alexandria, Louisiana, arrived this afternoon. Dave Packer, ABC News.
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10: From ABC News Tech Trends. With schools letting out for the summer, a lot of kids will have a lot more time on their hands. And that could mean a lot more screen time. Google is the latest giant to step up with its parent controls. It's now expanding its Android parental controls, which were introduced on its Pixel lineup, to any device that could update to Android 17. That will allow parents to do things like set screen time limits and control what apps kids can use. More ads may be coming to your video games. EA, home to games that run the gambit between Madden to The Sims, is launching a new division, EA Advertising. The company says it'll work with brands to embed ads right in the gameplay. And veterans who've lost their sight could now get some new smart glasses. Meta is offering Ray-Ban Meta glasses to legally blind vets. About 130,000 people are eligible. The AI-powered glasses could help them read, get around, and keep track of their day. Meta is also offering training for any vet that gets a pair. With Tech Trends, Dave Packer, ABC News.
17: Skies stay mainly dry through the evening. Winds will be out of the south-southwest, moving at 5 to 10 miles per hour. With Storm Team 5, I'm meteorologist Tessa O'Brien.
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0: From ABC News Tech Trends. A judge has approved Anthropic's attempt to settle a $1.5 billion copyright lawsuit brought by writers in San Francisco. The judge finding the AI company infringed on the writers' copyright by storing pirated versions of their work. Crucially, also found the actual output from Anthropic's models is transformative enough of that original work to qualify as fair use. The Galaxy Card is Samsung's first foray into the credit card business and is being touted as a way to earn cash back on things including Samsung tech products and certain streaming services. The Black Metal Card is part of the Visa network and is being issued by Barclays Bank. And speaking of Samsung, the tech firm is also starting a new robotics division. It's called RX, short for Robotics Experience, and is reportedly planning to start manufacturing humanoid robots before the end of the year. With Tech Trends, I'm Mike Dubusky, ABC News. Oh.
1: It's 15 till. I'm John Trout. Welcome back here with America in the Morning. First Lady Melania Trump made a memorable return to the White House Rose Garden Thursday, greeting the crowd with a playful message. President Trump's wife said to the gathering, "I heard you missed me. Here I am." Before discussing her Fostering the Future Together initiative, which looks to expand academic opportunities for young people transitioning out of the foster care system. Her remarks came before talk of the Freedom 250 Grand Prix slated for this weekend on the streets of Washington, D.C. near the White House. The IndyCar nearly 2-mile course will loop around the National Archives, National Gallery of Art, and Smithsonian National Air and Space Museum. America in the Morning continues. Information released by the Pentagon says more than 750 members of the United States military have been injured during combat operations against Iran. Details from correspondent Lisa Dwyer.
2: At least 757 service members have been wounded since the war began against Iran. More than 580 are Army soldiers. The total injured also include 86 sailors, 64 airmen, and 19 Marines. While many of the casualties are categorized as having occurred during Operation Epic Fury, the Pentagon has created a new category for wounded troops, saying that Operation Epic Fury has concluded. The Pentagon and U.S. Central Command have offered almost no details on how the injuries occurred. However, officials say that the vast majority of those injuries are traumatic brain injuries. I'm Lisa Dwyer.
1: Shifting gears, war continues to be waged between Russia and Ukraine, but it's Ukraine that appears to have changed its tactics. Correspondent Ben Thomas reports Ukrainian drones have been striking deeper into Russia, attacking everything from oil refineries to warehouses outside of the Kremlin capital, bringing the war to Moscow's doorstep.
3: In a sunflower field in southern Ukraine, an explosives-laden drone launches toward Russia.
4: We are targeting or military bases, airfields, or oil infrastructure, oil refinery.
3: Yevhen Karas commands Ukraine's 413th Raid Unmanned Systems Regiment.
4: We need to make a punishment for Kremlin's regime for Russia.
3: And he says the drone strikes have been effective.
4: We see now a lot of problems inside Russia with their economy.
3: Drones' range have grown and Russian air defenses have suffered damage.
4: If we got enough batteries, we can fly Vladivostok and back.
3: Karas believes ordinary Russians are now feeling the war's cost.
4: Increasing noise of people who are not ready to pay is so big.
3: And that, he hopes, will speed peace talks. I'm Ben Thomas.

0: proceeds from the Oshkosh Kids Foundation, they launched the Loads of Love Laundry Drive to benefit children in the Oshkosh Area School District. That event wraps up at the end of this month. A special look back on this interview with Amber on WOSH. Good morning. News Talk 93.9 and 1490 WOSH. I'm Steve Edwards with Northeast Wisconsin Focus. Today we're talking about a local effort designed to help children start the school year with confidence and dignity. The Oshkosh Kids Foundation has launched its first annual Loads of Love Laundry Supply Drive that runs through August 31st. And to talk more about that particular campaign, we have Amber Hammond, Executive Director of the Oshkosh Kids Foundation. Amber, thanks for spending some time on WOSH to talk up Loads of Love. This is a unique effort to support kids in this area.
1: Yeah, certainly. So Loads of Love started because a lot of times when people think of back to school essentials, they think of the supplies like backpacks and crayons and pencils. And when we think of hygiene, we're thinking soaps and shampoos. But a lot of times something that gets overlooked is clean clothes. And clean clothes are about way more than appearance. So clean clothes give kids confidence and comfortability and the ability that when they're in school, they can focus on their education.
0: Yeah. What inspired this? I mean, you're seeing a need, obviously, in the school district, and this supply drive at the perfect time of year. People are thinking back to school, and so this is top of mind awareness.
1: Yeah, so what actually inspired this was we have an MOU with the Oshkosh Area School District, and a social worker reached out to us and said, hey, something that we're noticing is a lot of families are in need of clean clothes throughout the school year. A lot of families don't have access to washers and dryers, maybe where they're living. They don't have access to the soap to even wash their clothes. So can we do something about this? And of course, we said, sure, let's do something. So we decided that we were going to do a laundry drive prior to the next school year.
0: Amber Hammond, Executive Director of the Oshkosh Kids Foundation. What do you see the impact as far as something as simple as clean clothing? How do you see the impact that can make to a family or to an individual?
1: Yeah. So what we're hoping the impact is from this drive is it gives kids the ability to show up to school confident. We're hoping that this helps kids, the retention effort. We're hoping that this gives kids the ability to not have to be ashamed to go to school, to not kind of second guess walking into the classroom, to just feel comfortable and confident in their school environment.
0: It's now through August 31st, the Loads of Love Laundry Supply Drive, and I want to ask some specifics about exactly what you're collecting, but for those that might be thinking, you know what, I know someone, or maybe you have some, maybe your family themselves may need some assistance in this. How do we find that assistance? How do we reach out to ask if this is something that we can use?
1: Yeah, great question. So the best way to reach out for assistance is to reach out to the social workers in the Oshkosh Area School District, or else reach out to Oshkosh Kids Foundation directly, and you can do that via oshkoshkids.org. And we have a request for help form that is super easy to fill out, and it comes directly to us, and we respond to requests within 24 to 48 hours.
0: You mentioned that it's clean clothes, but also more simple things, maybe that are more readily available for donation, like laundry detergents or stain removers. I mean, it's like the canned goods drives that we have, only we're thinking about laundry supplies.
1: Yes, so we're collecting a variety of items. So stain removers, like you mentioned, we're doing anything from dryer sheets. We're also collecting, which is really important, are the quarters. Like I mentioned, a lot of families don't have access to washers and dryers, or maybe where they're living, it's coin operated. So something we're also collecting are quarters and laundromat gift cards. Those things can be mailed to our PO address, or else I'm also willing to come pick them up directly from people or meet wherever it's convenient.
0: Is this a prevalent issue in our area? How big is it, a growing issue? What do you see in the community?
1: Yeah, so I think we always go according to the district report card and the ALICE report, and right now a little less than half of our students right now are on free and reduced lunch. So that's kind of what we go according to. So yeah, it is very prevalent in our area. We're getting a lot of requests for basic needs, even directly to Oshkosh Kids. The majority of requests we get are for rent assistance, eviction support, but also basic needs such as food and clothing and things like this, hygiene.
0: Mm. Amber Hammond, Executive Director of the Oshkosh Kids Foundation, the Loads of Love Laundry Supply Drive through August 31st. What has the community response been like so far?
1: The community response has actually been very overwhelming. So people are actually very supportive of this. I think this is something new to our area. People, like I said, have heard of the back-to-school drives for the backpacks, the pens, the pencils, the hygiene in terms of the soaps. But laundry is something that's newer to our area. So we've been very, very grateful with the response from our community so far.
0: Anything you want to share for local businesses, maybe organizations that

0: identify this as something, you know what, this is something that we want to support.
1: Yeah, if local businesses are willing to host a box for donations or are willing to have their business come help us sort through things and drop off things at Oshkosh Area School District, please reach out to us at OshkoshKids.org.
0: It's an all donated items, you said, here will be distributed directly to students and families in the Oshkosh School District. For listeners hearing about Loads of Love for the first time today, what's one thing you hope that they remember? How can they take action immediately?
1: One thing that I hope that families listening can remember from this is that's hard to answer because there's so much, but I think that one thing that I hope that families can remember from this is that our community really relies on the support that we all can give each other. So when we all can kind of rally around one another and step up to support each other, we all do better together.
0: It's a great message and a great effort. You have Loads of Love, the laundry supply drive put forward by the Oshkosh Kids Foundation through August 31st. Again, reach out to the school districts, to the social workers in the school district, and they can point you in the right direction as well. Amber, thank you so much for spending time. The Oshkosh Kids Foundation and the Loads of Love Laundry Supply.
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0: News Talk 93.9 and 1490 WOSH. It's Northeast Wisconsin. Steve Edwards here in studio with a special interview of a very special event. It is coming on August 22nd. A final ride for a motorcycle enthusiast that is facing terminal cancer. And along with the Patriot Riders and the local chapter of the AmVets in Oshkosh, they have teamed together to make this particular experience very memorable for an individual. We welcome to the studio Larry Redman and Dakota Salm. Thank you very much for joining us today on WOSH. Give me some background on what this is all about. This event, August 22nd, for Jim Troxell. Can we speak a little bit about who Jim is, what makes Jim special?
4: So Jim's family came to our meeting and spoke very highly of him, said he was a giver, gave all he could give, never expected anything in return. He even made a comment in our meeting, "Why are you doing this for me? I'm a nobody." Mm-hmm. So he's, at the end of the day, he's facing the end of his days, and he's been saying how he wants to go for one last ride to his family. Mm-hmm. She reached out on Facebook, got a hold of both the AmVets and the Patriot Riders, and we just want to make this day special for him. It's what both of our groups are all about, so yeah, it should be a very special day for Jim.
0: This is one of those interviews to speak about when the community comes together, when something strikes, you know what, we have to do something like this to make someone's life brighter, at least for a moment. Larry, tell me about Jim. You said he was in the Navy. He's a Navy veteran?
5: Yep, Navy veteran, served in Vietnam, was actually a forward radio operator with the Navy.
0: How is he connected with either one of your groups? Obviously, a Navy veteran, so, I mean, there's connections to veterans. He's not.
5: No. So this all came because of Facebook.
0: Yeah, this is just something that you saw, and you're like, we have to be a part of this. Yeah.
4: Yep, she reached out on the local Oshkosh page, basically told the story, asked if there was anybody that could step up, and both Larry and myself had reached out to her, and the AmVets and the Patriot Riders, we've never done an event together, we've actually never even met each other, but we figure what a perfect time to come together and make this happen.
0: That is fantastic. Larry Redman and Dakota Salm, they're from the AmVets in Oshkosh. This special event, August 22nd, is coming up rather quickly. Tell me about what this looks like. You're asking the public to somehow be involved in this Saturday event. Give me kind of a timeline of what this looks like and how we might be able to participate.
4: So we are looking at kickstands up at Good Shepherd Lutheran Church here in Oshkosh at 11:30. We're looking to meet at 10:30 in the parking lot. From there, it's a short 20-minute, half-hour ride out to Red Granite, to Jorgie's, and all vehicles are welcome. So we could have classic cars, your farm truck, we don't care, your tractor, whatever you want to drive.
0: Sure.
4: It's all to make a bigger day for Jim.
0: You know, it's one of those things where it doesn't matter if you don't know someone. I participated in something like this a while back, a fallen firefighter, and it was like, let's get together and ride the bikes. This is that type of event where you didn't have to know him. You don't have to know anything about the Navy or veteran services. It's just get out there and support on this ride.
5: Yeah, for sure. And I think that's the biggest thing, you know, it's the support. It's honoring a guy who, you know, served. I mean, he served and he gave all he could to our country. Yeah. And now he's got terminal cancer and his last wish is to go on one last motorcycle ride. And I think our groups are passionate about riding. Our groups are passionate about veterans, for sure. Being a veteran myself, I hold that special place to try to help these guys, and especially that older generation. You know, they have a request. I try to meet that request.
0: Right.
4: And you don't have to be a veteran to be a part of this. This is open to the public. I myself am not a veteran. Patriot Riders does not discriminate. We don't care what background you come from. We're just happy to have another rider along.
0: It is a very special event, the final ride for Jim Troxell, who is facing terminal cancer. It is August 22nd, that Saturday, again, at Good Shepherd Lutheran in Oshkosh. You said meet about 10:30 that morning, and taking off just after 11 o'clock or so.
4: Yeah. Correct.
0: Yep. And so you're heading out to Jorgie's. About what time do you think you're going to be out there? Because if we can't, let's say we can't ride, but if we're in that direction or want to participate in some way and maybe welcome them in the parking lot, what time do you think you're going to be out there?
4: We should be at Jorgie's at about noon.
0: About noon?
5: Yeah, we figured a nice leisurely ride. We're going to go through Waukaw, down some of the back roads. So if you're in the Waukaw area, you know, come on out and, you know, give us some support and wave and honk at Jim, and I'm sure he'd appreciate that for sure.
0: It doesn't really matter how many riders you get to participate because anything is special, but sometimes these spark into something that can be massive, and hopefully we can find that opportunity for Jim to celebrate his life. And give him that one final ride. We appreciate your time. It's Larry Redman and Dakota Salm from the AmVets and alongside the Patriot Riders for this special event, August 22nd. Again, meeting at Good Shepherd Lutheran in Oshkosh about 10:30 and heading out to Jorgie to celebrate Jim's life. Thank you both for coming in and sharing this information.
5: Thank you for promoting this.
4: Yeah, thanks for having us. Yeah. Greatly appreciate it.
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13: News. I'm Sherry Preston. The same line of storms that caused severe damage in the Midwest moving further east on Thursday. ABC's Morgan Norwood.
14: A rain-wrapped tornado tearing through the city of Dover, Delaware, sending debris flying and leaving behind a trail of destruction.
15: I can't believe this.
14: Some residents caught off guard, racing to take shelter. Two hotels left badly damaged, pieces of the building wrapped around power lines.
13: On Long Island, New York, a waterspout may have come on shore. If so, that'd be a tornado. Firefighters digging through torn apart structures at a beach club, making sure there was no one inside. President Trump heads to South Carolina today to stump for Darlene Graham, days ahead of the South Carolina Republican Senate runoff. A charter aircraft carrying eight people crashing at a remote radar site in western Alaska, killing all on board. President Trump back on the air with his one-time fixer, Michael Cohen, who testified before Congress about Trump's hush money payments. He also did prison time for tax evasion. They were on Cohen's radio show. This is ABC News. The Federal Trade Commission is taking public comment on surveillance pricing when an algorithm is used to change different prices of the same product for different people depending on profiles.
16: Online shopping platforms like Instacart have come under scrutiny for the practice. A small case study last year found at a store in Seattle using Instacart, for example, a box of crackers was $3.99 for some shoppers, but $4.89 for others. Just weeks later, Instacart saying in a statement it, quote, fell short of customers' expectations and would end all pricing tests on the platform, saying people at the same store at the same time will, quote, see the same prices. Period.
13: ABC's Olivia Rubin. Search teams today found the remains of climber Mallory Geist, the last missing member of a 10-person international mountaineering team, killed in an avalanche in Pakistan a week ago. Geist was 39 years old and lived in San Antonio, Texas. I'm Sherry Preston, ABC News.
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19: 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Volunteer Fox City says there is an urgent need for tornado response volunteers to help with upcoming recovery projects in Menasha. Today, crews will be working at Clovis Grove Park. Tomorrow and Monday, crews will be raking and cleaning terraces. 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Now, if you want to own a piece of Packers history, well, this one will not come cheap. A white road jersey worn by Paul Hornung in the 1962 NFL Championship game is up for auction. Hornung wore it on December 30th, 1962, running for 35 yards and throwing a 21-yard pass that helped set up the Green Bay's only touchdown in a 16-7 win over the New York Giants. It is estimated that the jersey will sell for more than $60,000, but six figures is possible. Bidding closes tonight, and we do have a link on our website. Those are today's Fox Valley headlines. I'm Denise.
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21: What's one of the most important parts of a kid's school day? Could it be recess? Well, for the first time in 13 years, the American Academy of Pediatrics has updated its guidance on recess. Unstructured playtime isn't a frill. It's essential for kids' health, even their grades. The science makes sense here. Young brains need breaks between bouts of learning to actually lock in what they've absorbed. Recess also gets kids moving, which matters when about 1 in 5 American children has obesity. It also gives them a chance to build friendships and build confidence. Here's what surprised me. The authors of this updated policy statement said recess should never be taken away as a punishment because the kids who lose it are often the ones who need it the most. Older kids need it as well for their bodies and their brains. I'm Dr. Sanjay Gupta, helping you live a better life.
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24: Showers and thunderstorms continue with temperatures climbing into the lower 70s by noon. We'll top out around 74 today with a few storms, possibly strong to severe. With Storm Team 5, I'm meteorologist Tessa O'Brien.
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25: I'm Greg Jarrett.
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27: Friday, August 21st, 2026. I'm Peter Ducey. An infiltrated fraternity, a massive drug ring, and freshman pledges forced to do the dirty work. A shocking bust at Penn State reveals a problem far more common than we think.
28: I've heard of cases in North Carolina and in a couple other states on university campuses, but nothing it seemed like the magnitude of this one.
29: I'm Jessica Rosenthal. The national debt has now topped $40 trillion, doubling in 10 years, and it is very likely making things more expensive for all of us.
30: The trend is what's most concerning, right? It's not as if it's just a slight, steady increase. I mean, it's accelerating this pace of debt accumulation. And I think that's what has people more scared than anything. Where is the breaking point? We just don't know.
31: And I'm Colin Reed. I've got the final word in the Fox News Rundown.
27: Hazing in college fraternities is often pictured as late night pranks or heavy drinking. But at campuses across America, law enforcement warns frat houses are turning into something far darker. Full-scale organized crime hubs. The latest flashpoint is Penn State University, where at least 14 people are now facing serious charges for running a multi-state cocaine network out of two fraternities. Prosecutors say drugs were piped in from major cities directly to college towns using encrypted apps, cash transfer platforms, and pledges forced to serve as couriers. Pennsylvania Attorney General Dave Sunday says it shows how distorted campus initiation rights have become.
32: The evidence showed that cocaine was primarily packaged at the fraternity houses and that packaging was done by fraternity brothers and oftentimes pledges.
27: The alleged ringleader, believe it or not, dubbed Pablo Pledge Gabar, is in custody after being denied bail. Even a suspect's father, a trial attorney, is accused of trying to hide a safe full of cash and contraband. So, how have gang-style drug pipelines infiltrated college towns? And what are federal and state law enforcement officials doing to shut down campus cartels.
28: I spent 25 years in the FBI, most of it working counter narcotics, and I've never seen anything this brazen and this stupid.
27: James Galliano is a retired FBI supervisory special agent and a Fox News contributor.
28: And Peter, this is the way it always goes. I mean, criminals always think they're smarter than all the rest of us, that they're not going to get caught. And they believe that emerging technologies like using WhatsApp and Signal and things like that to encrypt their conversations and avoid, exposure to law enforcement surveillance techniques. But my gosh, these kids were using cash apps. I mean, it's almost like they wanted to get caught.
27: And that's the thing. We know that WhatsApp and Signal are good ways to conceal communications. We all remember that Signal was how the White House national security team was planning some strikes on foreign adversaries. But this thing, the way that the FBI started to piece this together, there was a $30,000 transfer via Cash App directly to the ringleader. How long after an FBI agent sees something like that before they can actually go and move on a suspect?
28: I mean, you've always got to balance Fourth Amendment protections, right? This isn't, doing an eavesdrop operation on foreign terrorists where they don't get the same Fourth Amendment rights to privacy that American citizens do. But in this instance, if you find enough probable cause and then you can go to a judge and say, we either need to go up on a Title III, which is essentially a wiretap, or we need to increase our surveillance to do other things like mail drops and things like that. In this instance, again, these are young students who weren't exactly rocket scientists in how they pulled this off. This would never have made an episode of The Wire, minus the gritty backdrop. I mean, these are students that were, they actually enlisted pledges, fraternity pledges. So Peter, think about that. 17, 18, 19-year-old kids to do a lot of the cutting up and stepping on the cocaine, which is a process for packaging it and lowering the amount of it in the amount that you sell. But they were moving pretty good weight. They were traveling to Philadelphia. They were traveling to New York City, which is, relatively easy to do in order to secure the amounts of cocaine they were. Kilo weight, kilogram weight. This wasn't penny ante stuff. And then bringing it back to their fraternity house, which is off campus at Penn State. And that's where they cut it up and do all the processing.
27: So here's something that I want to ask you about that you just said. They've got these pledges who are doing a lot of the low level work of this mini on campus cartel that they were forming. Is this, how unusual is it to involve people in your criminal enterprise who at the most can only be there in college for 4 years? They come in from some small town somewhere. You don't know them. And then in 4 years, they're out. How uncommon is that?
28: This is a ridiculous business model. And trust me, I've studied, everything from the, classic La Cosa Nostra, the mob in New York City, to violent street gangs and kingpins and how they ran their operations. And I made the reference to The Wire. A lot of times, street gangs and enterprises like this will recruit young kids to handle the dope or to handle the weapons because they know that they'll be in and out of jail because the laws just are skewed to allow juveniles to be repeat offenders. Their records are sealed and they won't get into the same kind of trouble an adult will.
27: And when you look at the last couple years of narcotics investigations, we've all seen the videos of these operations that President Trump has ordered to bomb the drug boats that are coming in from the Caribbean via South America, wherever a lot of cocaine originates from. A couple months ago, There were some complaints by the president's critics that these drug lords were not getting trials, but, or at least drug runners were not getting trials. But at a minimum, we know that tons of product were getting destroyed and spread across the Caribbean Sea. How is cocaine still getting into this country?
28: It's like the proverbial, the holes in the dike, right? You've got the little Dutch boy putting his fingers in there trying to stop the leaks, and you stop one or two or 10 or 1,000, and 10,000 will spring up somewhere else. And I hate to get overly cliche, but it is a game of whack-a-mole. If you shut down certain routes, whether they're routes along the southern border, we share a 2,000-mile border with our southern neighbor, Mexico, or they're routes that are coming from maritime, you know, aspects, you know, coming into Florida or coming into Louisiana or places like that, that you can reach by boat. It is a tough job. And look, you mentioned something that, you know, we're having a huge debate on right now. The president, or, you know, the Department of Justice has declared that some of these narcotic smuggling operations are considered to be foreign terror organizations. Once you do that, once they're tabbed to be an FTO, it now gives you different options. And you pointed out bombing, we call it interdictions, but they can interdict them out there in the ocean. And it's not the same as dealing with college kids who are U.S. citizens and entitled to the due process and entitled to the criminal justice system we enjoy here in the United States. So very interesting connection there, but you're right. How do the drugs get here? Why can't we seem to stop it? I spent 2 years in Mexico City as a deputy legal attaché and the acting legal attaché for the FBI. I saw it on a daily basis. No matter how many efforts we make, no matter how many, you know, uniformed enforcement officers we put on the border, it is just an impossibility to think that you can turn the drug spigot off at all.
27: And one of the people who has been indicted as a member of this ring is somebody's dad, a frat bro's dad, an attorney in good standing in the Pittsburgh area. Obviously innocent until proven guilty, but how uncommon is it for there to be 90% of an operation that's all college kids, and then one adult who's not a criminal, a lifelong criminal, he's an attorney?
28: Yeah, I've never seen anything like this. I know there have been other on-campus operations of varying sizes, and I've heard of cases in North Carolina and in a couple other states on university campuses, but nothing, it seemed like, the magnitude of this one. This one seemed to be quite expansive. And again, they feel that using technology, whether it's Snapchat and TikTok, you know, I hearken back to the early 90s when gaming platforms, gaming consoles were the means that drug traffickers would communicate on, because they knew the police were, you know, listening in on hard lines. And then when cell phones became de rigueur, they knew that we were, you know, getting warrants and capturing their conversations there, their dirty conversations. So they moved it onto gaming platforms, you know, like, you know, any of the Xbox and things like that. This is just the next step. You know, we're always in law enforcement playing catch up. You know, the bad guys do something and then we react to it. It's very difficult to be predictive in this business, but we need to do a better job of it. But in this instance, again, when you're dealing with young kids, and I don't know anything about their backgrounds to assume that they're kids that come from wealth and privilege, they're going to an expensive university like that. But they have all the opportunities in the world, and then they make a stupid mistake like this. And lastly, Peter, yeah, I understand the bloodline ties and wanting to protect your kid or wanting to support your kid, but representing them at trial, I don't know if that's something I would ever advocate for a parent to do.
27: Well, one of the, at a minimum, we don't know much about these kids' backgrounds yet, but at a minimum, Penn State is a very hard school to get into. You got to get good grades. I'm not a lawyer. I just play one on TV sometimes. My guess is that some of these lower level pledges are going to go before a judge and they're going to say, well, I was hazed and they made me do this. Is that a good defense?
28: You know, when you're a defense attorney, your job is to provide the most robust defense for your client, whether they're guilty or innocent, as you can. That's the way the adversarial system works in the United States. We expect it. We don't hold it against criminal defense attorneys for trying and advocating for their clients. But yeah, in this instance, if you asked me, Jimmy, how would you defend? And I'm not an attorney, although I'm married to one. How would you defend these younger level co-conspirators? co-conspirators, of course, you're going to look to cut the best deal that you can. And look, in the United States, say, during the Obama administration, so think back to 2011, 2012, a lot of the drug sentencing guidelines were drastically reduced, right? And the cocaine, the powder cocaine guidelines were synced up with where the crack cocaine guidelines were. Actually, the crack ones were dropped. But in this instance, they're probably looking at between 5 to 10 years. I mean, obviously, this is distribution, which is vastly different from simple possession. But yeah, I would imagine that the defense attorneys are going to play up their youthful, quote unquote, innocence, and especially the pledges, the fact that they were coerced or threatened to be involved in it. That would be my guess on how they're going to defend this.
27: Well, and then even if they get off, it's not going to look good on a LinkedIn if there's a 5-year gap from your freshman year of college to when you're applying for some internship, and you have to explain that you were, even if you were an unwitting member of a on-campus cartel, it's just very, very stupid if these guys are all found guilty. James, thank you.
28: Good to join you, Peter.
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0: lose its reserve currency status, but it's just not going to happen. There's no suitable replacement. The tech financial guys were thinking at one point Bitcoin would be the replacement. That's proved not to happen. I don't believe it's going to be so. So I think we have to think about how do we improve the status of the U.S. dollar in the world, make it a strong currency, regardless of what's going on. I think that all starts with balancing our budget for the first time in a way too long.
1: Lou Bassanese, thank you so much for joining us.
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13: News. I'm CJ Papa. Small plane crashes in western Alaska. Fox's Todd Pyro.
14: At a remote radar site, killing everyone on board. Two pilots, six passengers were on that plane.
13: U.S. Army Corps of Engineers chartered that flight and put out a statement that two of the eight people killed were Army Corps employees.

0: This is the Fox News Rundown. Now a look at sports.
1: Top draft pick Fernando Mendoza struggling in his second preseason game, throwing a pick six. But the Las Vegas Raiders rallied late for a 22-20 victory over the Texans in Houston. In the late game, the San Francisco 49ers blew out the Chargers in Los Angeles, 41-17. In baseball, the Rangers shut out the Nationals 2-0. Jacob DeGrom and three relievers combining on a one-hitter for Texas. DeGrom also becoming the second-fastest pitcher to 2,000 career strikeouts. And the MLB leading Brewers scoring six runs in the first inning, going on to beat the Mariners 7-4. That's your sports on the Fox News Rundown. I'm Frank Lanza.
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3: Let me clear something up, Kalen. If LeBron James got a throat punch, they ain't moving on. I'm sorry, they're not. See, you want all the attention with this interview, at least that part of the interview, but you don't want the attention that comes with it. Michael Jordan gets throat punched by somebody. First, there's going to be a fight. I get it. That's not your thing. Second, NBA folks are going to still be talking about it. What a part about that don't you understand? I understand. I'm only 24. I'm only blah, blah, blah, blah, blah. If you're going to use all that stuff, then don't do every commercial. Don't put yourself out in front of us all the time. No, the truth of the matter is, you're wrong. Stop whining. You want this. You brought this. You're making the money from it. If Travis Kelce got throat punched in a game, we would still be talking about it until the next week. Maybe forever. For OutKicks, don't at me. I'm Dan Dockich, and this is Fox News Rundown.
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7: This summer, as millions of Americans were enjoying fireworks or gearing up for the fall football season, the campaign of the Democratic Senate candidate Michigan was scrambling to cover up past statements denouncing both. You heard that right. The campaign of Abdul El-Sayed was caught red-handed by CNN, erasing his previous hot takes, declaring that fireworks suck and linking football to slavery. On one hand, you can't blame him. El-Sayed is running for statewide office in Michigan, which voted for President Donald Trump twice in the last decade. It's better to take the hit in the flip-flop and sell voters on his declaration about his supposed love for Michigan football on Saturdays than defend the indefensible. On the other hand, if character is what counts when no one is watching, El-Sayed has shown who he is. Voters should believe him. To be fair, he's not the only candidate navigating the collision course between a hard-left worldview and the political realities of getting elected in a center-right country. In neighboring Wisconsin, Francesca Hong, the Democratic Socialist candidate, came up just short in her gubernatorial primary. Unlike El-Sayed, her past social media commentary surfaced before Election Day, including her support for canceling Thanksgiving. Down the home stretch, Hong's campaign was overrun with similar questions about some of her past and current extreme views. At one point, the candidate even declared Thanksgiving her supposed favorite holiday, but the damage was done. While some expressed surprise at the narrow margin, the more appropriate question is how Hong came within roughly 4,000 votes of grabbing the nomination in one of America's most purple states. One of the leaders of this far-left movement, New York Democrat Representative Alexandria Ocasio-Cortez, has deployed a creative tactic when faced with questions about her past views, saying that woke 1.0 was crazy. There are at least three reasons these seemingly unelectable candidates are driving the national conversation this summer. First, an empowered activist class is stepping up and filling the void of a party in need of new ideas, leaders, and voices. Second, this new crop of candidates grew up in the digital age. El-Sayed is 41. Hong is 37. Ocasio-Cortez is 36. Social media has been readily available to them their entire adult lives. Finally, and most importantly, many of these sentiments are consistent with the core principle of socialism taking hold within the American left. At its core, socialism believes the American experiment is over. The dream is dead. And what better way to express that perspective than opposing football, fireworks, and Thanksgiving? Proponents of socialism want voters to believe it's all about free healthcare, free pre-K, and free college. It's no secret that the GOP faces a challenging midterm electorate. Early voting starts in some states in just a matter of weeks. President Trump is not in the ballot, and the ongoing conflict in Iran has bogged down his approval ratings. Republicans' best case may well be not just that Woke 1.0 was crazy, but it never really left the building. Old social media posts and videos can be taken down, but the insight into the worldview and its philosophy remains, and it's downright chilling. I'm Colin Reed, Republican strategist and co-founder of South O'Hill Strategies.
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11: ABC News, I'm Sherry Preston. After 9 long months at sea, the USS Abraham Lincoln is now heading home. The deployment was only supposed to be between 6 and 7 months, but that mission was extended as the war with Iran went on. Severe weather in the Northeast with reports of water spouts and possible tornadoes on Long Island, New York. Another law enforcement officer fired after checking up on someone using an automated license plate reader.
12: This is Jim Ryan. That misuse of flock camera data might have gone unnoticed, except that a watchdog group opposed to the technology picked it up. After firing Deputy Rome, Jefferson Parish Sheriff Joe Lapinto has gone to Flock to ask,
13: what can we put into their program to make it better for us to be able to see this in the future?
12: He acknowledges that incidents like this one shake public confidence in the technology.
11: A 35-year-old woman under arrest plotting to attack the New York State Capitol building in Albany. FBI agents say she had pledged allegiance to ISIS. This is ABC News. The United States has now deported nearly 2,300 Mexicans to Guatemala and sent dozens more to Honduras. Until the Trump administration, most Mexicans deported from the U.S. were sent back to Mexico. The first flights taking Haitians who no longer qualify for temporary protected status back in Haiti. They have also now landed. A hearing on a new trial granted for a Texas teenager who's been convicted of murder.
14: The Texas teenager Carmelo Anthony appeared in court Thursday, this time before a new judge as he pushes for a new trial. A jury rejected his claims of self-defense in June and sentenced him to 35 years in prison for killing Austin Metcalf during a confrontation at a high school track meet. Wednesday, the former judge was removed from the case after Anthony's legal team argued he'd enforced overly strict courtroom rules and gave an interview after the trial was over. Dave Packer, ABC News.
11: Prosecutors called the deadly stabbing plain and simple murder. Defense said it was self-defense. I'm Sherry Preston, ABC News.
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11: Showers and thunderstorms continue with temperatures climbing into the lower 70s by noon. We'll top out around 74 today with a few storms, possibly strong to severe. With Storm Team 5, I'm meteorologist Tessa O'Brien.
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0: He clearly thought, oh, the Federal Reserve can just control interest rates. At a certain point, you lose control. This is why James Carville back in the 90s said if he died and was reborn again, he'd want to come back as the bond markets, because the bond markets do control everything. Because at a certain point, when the debt was more manageable, right, when there was a belief, you know, oh, Social Security isn't going to go insolvent in the next 5 to 6 to 7 years, people were more willing to, you know, bet U.S. Treasury, safest investment in the world. But since Liberation Day, it's been a much more tenuous situation. And right. So I feel bad for Scott Bessent, because he can't control the deficit, right? All he can do is play the cards that he has. But ultimately, it's up to Congress and the president right. To focus on those entitlements.
1: 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Tiana Lo Adosia, thanks so much. An economist columnist for the Washington Examiner. Appreciate it. Dicey times. Back in a moment.
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8: From ABC News Tech Trends. Anthropic is releasing a new model called Fable 5 that it says has the same capability as Mythos. That was the AI technology Anthropic previewed earlier this year, without releasing it to the general public due to concerns that bad actors could use it to exploit vulnerabilities in major businesses or governments. The company says Fable 5 gets around this by handing off certain prompts and queries to a less powerful model. It comes just days after Anthropic began filing paperwork to go public, and now OpenAI is following suit. The ChatGPT maker is submitting its S-1 form to the Securities and Exchange Commission. The company says it hasn't decided on timing yet, but if approved, experts are expecting it to be one of the biggest IPOs ever. And the popular wildfire tracking app Watch Duty is expanding, now saying it will help people monitor floods in their area as well. With Tech Trends, I'm Mike Dabusky, ABC News.
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2: 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It's Brian Kilmeade.
1: Yeah, welcome back. We went a little long, but man, it's an impactful conversation. Listen, if when people talk about affordability, that's the conversation to have. That why are things so expensive? It's all related. It's not unrelated. These things are not isolated. They are related, and decisions are made, and they affect things down the line. The question is, how long do you hold on to these axioms that you believe if they're not working? And in some, we're going to find out in the Chinese situation. They got certain leverage over us, the rare earth and pharmaceuticals. But besides that, they are the issue, and getting our allies to understand that. They began to understand that, but they still understand that today. Iran's being propped up by Russia's weapons, and China's buying their oil. See how many problems get solved when we attack those two things. Especially in Russia's situation. We got to do the best we can to collapse that economy and end that war in Ukraine with a win. We'd like that, wouldn't we? Do us in the Brian Kilmeade Show. Don't forget, One Nation coming up Sunday at 10 p.m. Eastern Time. Don't miss a minute.
15: Hey, good morning. You're heading to the airport, right?
16: 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I like the car. How long have you been a rideshare driver?
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17: 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There's also a new feature called Magic Capture, which will take multiple pictures and videos with a single tap and automatically edit them. And the camera hardware has been improved too.
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0: ABC News. I'm Sherry Preston. Prince Harry and six others, including Elton John, have just been ordered to pay an initial $13 million to the publisher of Britain's Daily Mail following their invasion of privacy case that failed in court, the publisher strongly denying claims that the phones of the high-powered litigants had been hacked. Despite that, the Sussexes are headed back to England.
21: Prince Harry was seen in Washington, D.C. Wednesday night meeting with veterans, but he didn't address the upcoming move. According to the Telegraph, the couple, along with their seven-year-old Prince Archie and five-year-old Princess Lilibet, plan to move later this month to a private, non-royal residence outside London. The children are already enrolled in British schools for September.
0: ABC's James Longman in London. The USS Lincoln now headed home after a record-long nine-month deployment and deteriorating conditions on board. It's been confirmed now it was a rare tornado that touched down on New York's Long Island last night. People in and around Gary, Indiana, still without power almost 2 weeks after a storm. This is ABC News. The federal investigation into allegations of sexual misconduct against former California Congressman Eric Swalwell is moving forward. The FBI served him a pair of search warrants last weekend, the first demanding his electronic devices as he was stopped at San Francisco International, and the second at his home in Washington, D.C.
22: This appears to all stem from the flurry of allegations we saw when he was running for governor in California. We've seen multiple women accuse him of misconduct, and we saw him suspend his campaign back in April, the day before the San Francisco Chronicle reported that an ex-staffer alleged that he sexually assaulted her twice when she was too intoxicated to consent. Lana Drews has alleged that Swalwell drugged and raped her at a political event they both attended back in 2018.
0: ABC's Peter Haralambos. Delta Airlines and Aeromexico Airlines can keep flying together. A federal appeals court has overturned a Trump administration order aimed at stopping their joint venture. Sherry Preston, ABC News.
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29: 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More price hikes driven by AI. Apple this week announced higher memory costs are forcing it to raise prices on MacBooks and iPads. Now Microsoft says prices for its Xbox video game consoles are going up too. Starting August 1st, an Xbox Series S will jump $100 to $500. The Xbox Series X will leap $150 to $800. With AI data centers needing as much memory as companies can make, costs have gone through the roof. A new nonprofit is hoping to help people whose jobs may be threatened by artificial intelligence. The group, called Raise Us, is being founded by former Commerce Secretary Gina Raimondo, a Democrat, and former Indiana Governor Eric Holcomb, a Republican. And China is the new supercomputer speed king. A machine built at China's National Supercomputing Center can perform more than 2 quintillion calculations every second. With Tech Trends, Chuck Sievertson, ABC News.
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2: Showers and thunderstorms continue with temperatures climbing into the lower 70s by noon. We'll top out around 74 today with a few storms, possibly strong to severe. With Storm Team 5, I'm meteorologist Tessa O'Brien.
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1: 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The price of mobile phones is still going up. The latest top-of-the-line foldable from Samsung could cost you $2,700. But T-Mobile is now offering a new way to cut back on your payments. The carrier this week is rolling out a new 3-year payment plan, letting you extend payments over 36 months instead of the traditional 24. T-Mobile is also allowing well-qualified buyers to roll everything into the payment plan, including taxes and fees that are usually paid up front. AI is now forcing Apple to make changes to its bug bounty program. The Financial Times says Apple is getting so many AI-powered submissions, it's putting limits on how many times people can send in reports. Bug bounty programs let people get paid for finding security issues. And Xbox is ready to celebrate its 25th birthday with some gifts for gamers. Anyone who logs in before the end of the year can get a special 25th anniversary badge, and some iconic games like Fable and Halo will be free on Game Pass. With Tech Trends, Sherry Preston, ABC News.
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21: When I go to up and down the state, there is not a place I stop where people don't tell me, look, I voted for Donald Trump 3 times, and I'm voting for you. And that's because you really want to give me health care. It's because you don't want to send my money abroad to do heinous things like make wars we shouldn't be fighting. You want to keep it here at home. And you seem to be honest about the fact that you believe that our politics should be of the people and by the people instead of the corporations and by the corporations.
22: Not one person came up to Al-Sayed and said, I voted for Trump 3 times and you're the ticket. There's no way that's true. That's what he wants to be true. But Medicare for all? Really? I voted for Donald Trump and now I want Medicare for all? That's what you're talking about? Which you as a doctor, PhD guy, or not a doctor, but a doctorate, who never practiced but calls himself a doctor, decides that we should have Medicare for all. If you do the math, it's totally unaffordable. Oh, we'll increase taxes on the wealthy. If you took all their wealth, it would last 18 months, and still we wouldn't have Medicare for all. You know who else doesn't want it? Hakeem Jeffries doesn't want it. You know who else doesn't want it? Chuck Schumer doesn't want it. Why? Because nobody wants Medicare for all. Seniors, it's not enough for them. And it's going bankrupt now. Now we're going to put the rest of the population on Medicare? Oh, we're going to get rid of private insurance companies and all the jobs that go along with it, all the accountability that they come down with it. If you want to reform some things about health insurance, that's an intelligent way to do it. That whole Medicare for all, don't tell me one Donald Trump supporter walked up to you and said, man, what a genius idea that is. Because Obamacare has already brought us a lot of that. And you just heard, oh, we had an economics guest on before. It's basically 20% of the entire budget. 20%. It's incredible. Between that and Social Security, you have a $40 trillion deficit, but it's not because of discretionary spending. It's non-discretionary spending, stuff that's an automatic withdrawal from our bank account right off. But I think Mike Rogers is going to do a bet. I would wait to the last minute to debate this guy. I want to keep digging up tapes I want to keep letting him do interviews because the more he talks, the more extremist he sounds. I'd be worried if he started jogging towards the middle, but he's not. By the way, I just want you to hear a little of Hassan Piker, who mentored him, Cut 9.
4: Fidel Castro and Che Guevara were lions, okay? They were lions. I'm sorry that you don't have the adequate history lesson to understand that. And as an American, you don't want to pull your head out of your and understand why the rest of the planet refers to Fidel Castro and Che Guevara as very differently than we do here. It is so delusional. It's so ridiculous. God, this makes me so mad. Yes, these were revolutionary heroes.
22: Man, this guy can't get a sentence out without cursing. They're not heroes. They're heroes to communist world, much of which doesn't exist anymore. They lost their financing. That was the Soviet Union Cold War bucks. When the Cold War collapses, Fidel Castro collapses. Thankfully, he's dead. Soon his brother will be dead, and then Cuba will be free.
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12: From ABC News, Tech Trends. A new AI push is dividing Kansas City. Officials there are getting ready to equip some public buses with facial recognition technology. Officially, it would be used to check if someone on a bus is on a list of banned riders who has been reported missing. Opponents, though, worry the program could become a threat to privacy. Pre-orders are now open for one of the most anticipated games ever. Rockstar Games now says players will be able to start putting money down on Grand Theft Auto 6 starting June 25th. It was originally supposed to be out last year, but now is expected to be released in November. And people of a certain age will remember the name Commodore. The Commodore 64, dominating the computer world in the 1980s. Now the brand is making a comeback on a phone. The Commodore Callback 8020 is a flip phone that is staunchly anti-social media. It's expected later this year, starting at $500. With Tech Trends, Dave Packer, ABC News.
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1: ABC News, I'm Sherry Preston. Prince Harry, Elton John, Elton John's husband, and Liz Hurley, some of those who have now been ordered to pay the publisher of the Daily Mail an initial $13 million following their failed invasion of privacy case. The claimants lost the case in London last month, during which they said their phones had been hacked, claims it could not be proven. A sword-wielding attacker slashed several people at a school in Sweden today. He's now in custody. It happened just northwest of Stockholm. Severe weather hitting the Atlantic seaboard. No one was seriously injured, but it did cause a good amount of damage.
15: A rain-wrapped tornado tearing through the city of Dover, Delaware, sending debris flying and leaving behind a trail of destruction.
16: I can't believe this.
15: Some residents caught off guard, racing to take shelter. Two hotels left badly damaged, pieces of the building wrapped around power lines.
1: ABC's Morgan Norwood, another food safety scare as health officials in Minnesota and Wisconsin warn consumers of alfalfa sprouts potentially contaminated with salmonella. This is ABC News. We're getting word of an attacker wielding a sword who has wounded several people at a school in Sweden. It happened in a town northwest of the capital of Stockholm. The man with the sword is now in custody. Investigators in Philadelphia have identified the person accused of running around city streets scaring people while wearing a Chucky-style Halloween mask. Here's ABC's Faith Abube.
0: After terrorizing people on city streets for days, Philadelphia police say they've unmasked the mystery man allegedly threatening people and need help tracking him down. Police releasing new surveillance video in the urgent manhunt showing the suspect, investigators say, is 22-year-old Zymir Hughes. Authorities say over several days, Hughes harassed 15 to 16 people around the city, at times allegedly asking his victims, "Are you ready to die?"
1: He's been identified, but Hughes is still not in custody. Police say he travels for work and they think he might be on the West Coast, but there's no word on if he took his mask with him. Sherry Preston, ABC News.
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32: Showers and thunderstorms continue with temperatures climbing into the lower 70s by noon. We'll top out around 74 today with a few storms, possibly strong to severe. With Storm Team 5, I'm meteorologist Tessa O'Brien.
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0: this like it's some great scandal. Oh my goodness, they're cautioning their daughter against Harvard. I see this as two loving parents looking out for the kid that they raised for heaven, not Harvard. More ahead. We'll have Evita joining us on the program. A lot to get to on The Vince Show.
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4: From ABC News, Tech Trends. T-Mobile now says it is putting a translator into virtually every phone on its network. The wireless carrier has opened up the beta of its new AI-powered live translation service. Instead of having translation from one language to another done on your device, the translation is handled in the middle by the network, so it can work during any phone call. Only one person needs to be a T-Mobile user, and they can kick off the translation by dialing *87*. And Google says it wants to give you more of a glimpse into your own health. The search giant has rebranded its Fitbit app as Google Health and promises it can be your one stop for all your health and wellness data. Google says the health app will be able to handle data from wearables, smart devices like connected scales, and even import medical records. And the company says a coaching feature will help you make sense of all the data. With Tech Trends, Chuck Sievertson, ABC News.
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2: From ABC News Tech Trends. Anthropic now says Mythos has been approved once again by the U.S. government for some select businesses to use. The AI model was taken down by Anthropic after the Trump administration said foreign nationals, including Anthropic's own employees, couldn't access it. The model had raised concerns it could be used to break cybersecurity systems were it to fall into the wrong hands. China can once again say it has the world's fastest supercomputer, according to the latest top 500 ranking. LineShine comes from the National Supercomputing Center in Shenzhen and takes over that top spot from El Capitan at Lawrence Livermore National Laboratory. And Australia's government now says it's doubling the fine for violating its landmark social media law. Now, if any social media companies are found to be knowingly allowing kids under 16 to access their platforms, the company could be on the hook for the equivalent of $68 million. With Tech Trends, I'm Mike Dubusky, ABC News.
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2: From ABC News, Tech Trends. AI is almost certainly going to make your next device more expensive. Speaking to the Wall Street Journal, Apple CEO Tim Cook says price hikes are, quote, unavoidable. The rapid-fire building of AI data centers is driving up prices for computer components, especially memory. Increases have already hit Microsoft. Prices for the latest lineup of Surface computers are running at least $500 higher than the last generation. Looks like WhatsApp is testing out text messages you can only read once. Several reports say there's an option in test versions that allow people to send texts that vanish after a viewing. And nearly 5 years after Snap started testing AR glasses, they're ready for the public. The new version of what Snap calls the specs have slimmed down from early concept versions but carry a hefty price tag. Snap's version of a wearable computer will sell for just under $2,200. With Tech Trends, Brian Clark, ABC News.
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0: Got a couple of breaking news items this afternoon. One of them is that the United States Supreme Court just weighed in and said, yes, President Trump can continue to build the ballroom and the, more importantly, the military bunker that's underneath it. The court has weighed in today. CNBC's reporting on this says the Supreme Court on Friday allowed President Donald Trump, for now, to continue construction on his controversial White House ballroom project. It's very controversial to build a ballroom not at taxpayer expense. That's just benefactors contributing it. The military facility underneath does require some taxpayer dollars and kind of seems like the entire point of the project. And the left has been infuriated by it. Remember the lawsuit emanated from some woman who complained that she was upset about the eyesore? And it has just been like just ricocheting through the justice system now as the left tries to stop things. Chief Justice John Roberts, in his order, stayed a federal district court judge's injunction, which had barred Trump from continuing construction. They just want to leave a hole in the ground. While a lawsuit challenging the ballroom project played out, Roberts' order came on the same day the injunction was scheduled to take effect. The order is an administrative stay, which can be lifted by the entire United States Supreme Court. And then the CNBC just goes on to explain the state of play here, how we got to this point. So the Supreme Court for now saying, yep, you can keep going while this gets litigated as President Trump gets that gigantic, epic military facility built with a ballroom on top. That's great. Also, it would be great to have a ballroom because I really like for the president to have a safe place where he could conduct events without fear of assassins constantly trying to kill him. That would be a net benefit to the public as well. I think that would be fantastic news. That would be absolutely great. So we just got that from the president of the United States. Also, the president was out this week. They just built, you know, on the South Lawn, they've been landing Marine One on the grass. And every time they do, it has a big impact on the grass, especially the new model of Marine One. Apparently, it throws a lot of heat down. It's been wrecking the grass. So the president came up with a solution. They built a helipad for the first time, and it looks pretty good. Here he was this week thanking the construction workers.
3: And these people are a big part of this. So all these workers, I've watched them from windows, and they are working at 6 in the morning till 12 o'clock in the night. Same thing with the military complex right over here. They're working from 6:30 in the morning is late. If they get at 6:30, that's like almost late. And they work till 11:30, 12 o'clock every night. That's why you see it going up so fast and so properly. But I want to give a lot of credit to the construction crews because there's nobody like them.
0: He's funny. I heard that Melania Trump doesn't love the sound of all the construction going on, was one of the reports. But the president says he loves it. He just loves it. He feels like he's in his element when he hears construction going on. Well, then good news for him. He lives right next to it. He gets to listen to it. All right. Have a great American weekend. Check out that IndyCar race this weekend in the nation's capital. I think it's going to be awesome. Love fast cars. And can't wait to talk to you again Monday right here on The Vince Show.
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4: From ABC News Tech Trends. The White House is expected to brief AI companies today about a new framework for testing the cybersecurity capabilities of their models. It comes after OpenAI and Anthropic reported their internal models escaped their testing environments without the companies knowing. Microsoft is warning travelers about a new threat targeting hospitality companies. The intrusions are widespread but targeted, according to the company, and are being attributed to Russian state-sponsored hackers. Microsoft's warning those logging into public Wi-Fi networks to be aware of fake windows that may pop up, prompting you to download updates or patches. And MySpace may be making a comeback. According to a new documentary, the platform's current owners, Tim and Chris Vanderhook, say they're planning to relaunch the once-dominant social media platform. They haven't shared what the new MySpace will look like or when that launch is happening, just that they're waiting for the right moment. With Tech Trends, I'm Mike Dabosky, ABC News.
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4: ABC News, I'm Mike Dubusky. Navy officials are considering renaming an aircraft carrier after President Trump. The vessel was set to be named after a black World War II service member named Doris Miller. Here's ABC News White House correspondent Karen Travers.
10: This would be unprecedented if they do follow through with this move. Two sources familiar with the discussion say it is something under consideration. This aircraft carrier had been christened back during the first Trump administration back in 2020.
4: Speaking of aircraft carriers, the USS Abraham Lincoln is now on its way back to the U.S. after 9 months deployed in the Middle East. The military has downplayed reports of poor living conditions aboard that vessel. The USS George Washington is taking its place in the Arabian Sea. And John Roberts, Chief Justice of the Supreme Court, now says work on President Trump's White House ballroom can continue for now as the court weighs legal challenges against the $400 million project. This is ABC News. The FBI has seized former Democratic Representative Eric Swalwell's phone and electronic devices, allegedly as part of an ongoing criminal probe. Amid allegations of sexual misconduct, Swalwell suspended his campaign for California governor and resigned from Congress earlier this year. A Texas court has slashed the $50 million judgment against InfoWars founder Alex Jones over his false claims that the 2012 Sandy Hook shooting was a hoax.
11: The Texas ruling does not affect the $1.4 billion judgment against Alex Jones in Connecticut, but it's still a victory for him after he was found liable for damages for claiming Sandy Hook was faked by the government to tighten gun laws. The unanimous opinion of the appeals court in Texas was that the parents of a six-year-old victim of the shooting did not show evidence of harassment so egregious it would allow them to exceed the state's cap on damages. Sherry Preston, ABC News.
4: Mike Dubusky, ABC News.
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4: From ABC News Tech Trends, Waze is adding some new features. For one, the GPS app will now have a special mode for motorcycle riders, which will factor in shortcuts for bikers, as well as calling out hazards like potholes or raised crosswalks. Waze is also announcing some new AI features. According to the company, you'll be able to search for your destination using your voice, with Google's Gemini model responding. Electric vehicle sales are up, according to a new report from Cox Automotive. Car makers moved just under 250,000 EVs between April and June, marking a more than 14% increase over Q1. However, that's still more than 20% below where things were a year ago, before the expiration of the federal government's EV tax credit. And the European Union is weighing new restrictions on how kids in Europe use social media. Commission President Ursula von der Leyen receiving a report recommending the EU ban kids under 13 from using the platforms. With Tech Trends, I'm Mike Dabusky, ABC News.
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19: Showers and thunderstorms will continue through the afternoon, with a few storms possibly turning strong to severe. Temperatures will top out around the mid-70s, with southwest winds moving at 5 to 15 miles per hour. With Storm Team 5, I'm meteorologist Tessa O'Brien.
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0: The Guy Benson Show is proud to partner with Americans for Prosperity on their One Small Step initiative because this is about the future of the country we love. 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We either recommit to what made us the greatest country on earth or we lose it. 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
1: From ABC News Tech Trends, Google Wallet could soon help you get through security at airports a whole lot faster. Google now says its wallet is the first digital wallet to team with the TSA for its pre-check touchless ID system. It's been available at a few dozen airports, but only with select airlines. But over the next few weeks, the system is expanding to cover 100 airlines. You'll have to store your ID information and your boarding pass in Google Wallet, but then your phone is all you need at the security check. OpenAI wants more control over its artificial intelligence. The company now says it's partnered with hardware maker Broadcom to come up with its own AI chip that could allow OpenAI to cut how much it relies on chipmaker NVIDIA. And Honda may be ready to rev up a car that was last made 15 years ago. The Honda Element, the boxy mini SUV that developed a cult following, was discontinued in 2011. But now Automotive News says Honda is working on bringing it back as an electric vehicle in 2029. With Tech Trends, Dave Packer, ABC News.
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3: ABC News, I'm Mike Dubusky. Closing arguments are set to begin next week in the Lindsey Clancy murder trial. The defense rested today. They'd been arguing Clancy was suffering from postpartum psychosis when she killed her three children in 2023. A new order from the Chief Justice of the Supreme Court, John Roberts, has allowed construction on the White House ballroom to continue. ABC's Stephen Portnoy has more.
4: The Chief Justice of the United States putting a stay in place, preventing a preliminary injunction that would have taken effect today from going into effect. It means that construction on the ballroom can continue, and not just the security-related portions, but all of the project.
3: After living in California for several years, Prince Harry and Meghan Markle are moving back to the UK. The family plans to live in a private, non-royal residence near London, according to The Telegraph. It comes after we learned Harry and others will have to pay $13 million to the Daily Mail newspaper after losing an invasion of privacy case. This is ABC News. After the death last weekend of actress Hayden Panettiere, there's been a renewed focus on a decision made a decade ago by beauty company Neutrogena. ABC's Andrea Fujihi has the latest.
5: Neutrogena is addressing days of backlash over how it treated Hayden Panettiere. Earlier this year, Panettiere said the skincare giant didn't re-sign her as a spokesperson in 2016 after she spoke openly about her postpartum depression. Now, in a statement, the company says, "We made her feel unsupported during a very difficult time. This is not what Neutrogena stands for." The brand says it's now making a significant investment to expand access to postpartum care.
3: Investigators, including the DEA, are trying to determine how Panettiere died. A new Gallup poll finds a historically low number of Americans, about 13%, admit to drinking too much, while overall alcohol consumption has now fallen to its lowest level in nearly nine decades. Mike Dubusky, ABC News.
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3: From ABC News Tech Trends. Apple is suing OpenAI for allegedly stealing trade secrets. The suit, filed in federal court on Friday, claims two former Apple employees, after being hired by OpenAI, surreptitiously accessed hardware-related files, including detailed information about unreleased products. It also names I.O., a hardware startup founded by iPhone designer Johnny Ive, which OpenAI acquired last year. Speaking of OpenAI, the company's head of safety systems, Johannes Heidecke, is leaving. First reported by Wired, it comes amid a larger reshuffling of OpenAI's trust and safety teams. And Blue Sky has a new CEO, officially. Tony Schneider had taken over the role on a temporary basis for the social media company last year after Jay Graber stepped down. Now Schneider is confirming he's taken over the role in an official capacity. Blue Sky started as an internal project at Twitter and has since spun off. With Tech Trends, I'm Mike Dabusky, ABC News.
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13: Showers and thunderstorms will continue through the afternoon, with a few storms possibly turning strong to severe. Temperatures will top out around the mid-70s, with southwest winds moving at 5 to 15 miles per hour. With Storm Team 5, I'm meteorologist Tessa O'Brien.
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5: 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AI chatbots may be spreading repression. A new study from an oversight board at Meta, the owner of Facebook and Instagram, took a look at how chatbots responded when asked to create content that could be seen as critical of those in power. When the user, based in Australia, asked for something like a pamphlet criticizing someone like Britain's king, chatbots would generally oblige. But when asked to do the same thing about people in power in countries where that kind of expression is illegal, like China or Saudi Arabia, the bots were likely to decline. Critics say that shows AI could be extending speech restrictions far beyond borders of those countries. No more TikTok ban on American government devices. Now that TikTok in the U.S. is no longer handled by a Chinese company, the Justice Department says the app no longer poses the same risk it once did. And for the first time since 2022, the price of Apple Music is going up. Apple pointing to rising licensing costs. With Tech Trends, Chuck Sievertson, ABC News.
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13: All right, welcome back. It is summertime, and I remember having a summer job. Like, I remember that. I loved it. I loved doing it. But the kids today, as they say, well, they're not working. So much for scooping ice cream if you're Gen Z. New York Post reports about only a third of American teenagers had summer jobs this year, compared to more than half 3 decades ago. Fewer Gen Z, this Gen Z freaking ruins everything. No, I'm kidding. Fewer Gen Zers are donning uniforms to work for peanuts in the heat. Just 35.5% of 16 and 19 year olds are holding jobs this summer, according to the Pew Research Center. By contrast, more than half of teens had summer jobs in 1996. That's when I was around. So, yeah, no, look, I remember having a summer job was something that you wanted to do for a couple reasons. But the main reason was to make money to be able to spend during the summer.

0: Like, that's why you had a summer job. I worked at a pizzeria. And I got paid probably minimum wage or maybe under the table back then. I don't even remember, to be honest with you. But I did that so that I could have money to use during the summer when I was hanging out with my friends. That's exactly why I did it. The amount of teens with jobs in June and July, it's only about 33%. That's not good. And I worry about why we're at this place right now. And I think the reason why is because a lot of people just don't feel like they want to work. And this is something that we've talked about now. They don't feel like they should have to work. They don't want to work. And they don't want to, they think it's almost beneath them. And too often they have parents who go, oh, you know what? You're only a kid once. You have your whole life to work. So don't worry about it. No, this is exactly the time for them to start working, roll up their sleeves, get used to what that's like, and then actually understand the value of money. It's a perfect time for them to do that. Like, we're hiring one of my buddy, one of my son's buddies to watch our dog for us tomorrow. You know, we go up to see some friends. I think it's good if kids want to mow lawns and make extra money and do those things. My son mows our lawn and we pay him to do it because he wants to be able to have spending money with his friends, wants to be able to buy ice cream and do the other things. And I just wonder how many parents are just, you know, handing out money to the kids. And then the kids are not getting the value of what it's like to work. And then that mindset follows them as they get older and older. And then you're kind of seeing that now with the rise of socialism and the embrace of socialism, where they turn around and they're like, well, you know, I shouldn't have to work. I should just have somebody provide for me and take care of me. Where do you think that mindset comes from? It comes from the fact that they've never had to actually work in their life. They've never had to actually go out and get ice cream money. It was just always handed to them. And that's a real problem for me. And I think it's also bad because having a job and working gives you self-esteem, gives you a feeling of purpose, and it matters. And you went from the summer of 1978 with 58% of teenagers holding jobs to now we're down to just 30% of teenagers holding jobs. That is not good. That is not a sign of progress, in my opinion. That is a sign that we are coddling a generation, and that generation is not going to understand the value of hard work. Plus, who's going to be scooping our ice cream? Huh? AI? Robots? You're damn right, because if they can't find people to work these jobs, they will absolutely replace them with artificial intelligence. Mark my words. It's the Guy Benson Show. We got a big hour straight ahead. Don't go away.
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5: From ABC News Tech Trends. You're going to be able to express yourself with even more emojis soon. Ahead of World Emoji Day on July 17th, we're getting a look at 9 new emojis that will show up on your devices in a few months. They include a monarch butterfly and a net to catch it, a flaming meteor, and a cracked smiley face that could indicate a thin veneer of happiness over trouble. Oh, there's also a pickle. Teens in the UK may dial up the thumbs down emoji over new plans to limit their time online. The government is proposing barring 16 and 17-year-olds from being online from midnight to 6 in the morning, but the proposal has a massive loophole. It also allows teens to turn off that setting on their devices. And space may be silent, but it is also a little sweet. Astronomers using a pair of radio telescopes in Spain say they found a type of sugar floating around in space that's also found in raspberries. With Tech Trends, I'm Mike Kibosky, ABC News.
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5: ABC News, I'm Mike Dabosky. Iran's foreign ministry says the Trump administration's threat to impose new sanctions on the country is a crime against humanity. ABC News White House correspondent Karen Travers.
7: The Iranians certainly seem to be indicating that they think that these sanctions or some economic punishment are coming. They're saying that these could be oppressive and that military strength alone does not ensure the survival of a regime in a country, that if they're having difficulty with their economy, they're going to be in trouble.
5: The Justice Department today said it's agreed to a $400 million settlement with TikTok. In 2024, the Department of Justice sued that social media company for allegedly violating the Children's Online Privacy Act of 1998, claiming that TikTok had stored, collected, and processed data from child users without the consent of their parents. And the defense team for Lindsay Clancy has rested today. She's facing murder charges in the deaths of her children. This is ABC News. Walmart now says it wants to give customers some relief from high prices. The retailer now says it's putting its $2.9 billion tariff refund towards lowering prices on its items. A Houston-area woman has received her first and maybe her last package delivery via drone.
8: When Lindsay Austin of Richmond, Texas, heard the buzz of a drone in her backyard, she excitedly ran outside to document her very first Amazon Prime Air delivery. The video, posted initially to TikTok, shows the result. The drone, with its smiling Amazon logo clearly in view, drops Lindsay's package right into her swimming pool. The incident came the day after the retailer announced plans to expand Amazon Prime Air to 500 cities by the end of the year. Jim Ryan, ABC News.
5: And investigators in Ohio are working to determine the cause of a massive fire that destroyed Friendship Baptist Church in Cleveland. Mike Dubusky, ABC News.
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18: 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A whole lot of AI at I.O., Google's annual developer conference, focusing heavily on its artificial intelligence projects and tools. Sir Demis Hassabis is a Nobel laureate, Google DeepMind co-founder and CEO, and has been working on AI for decades. He tells ABC News he understands the worries about AI's growing energy demands, but
19: I believe AI is actually going to be one of the best technologies for environmental concerns. I think AI in the next 10 years is going to save far more energy than it uses.
18: And he says,
19: sometimes I compare it to, you know, it's going to be 10 times the impact of the Industrial Revolution, and maybe 10 times faster.
18: Which could leave some workers behind.
19: This is where I feel like broader society, civil society, academia, social sciences need to come together to try and chart out how do we as humanity want the next stage to go. The future's not written.
18: With Tech Trends, Chuck Sievertson, ABC News.
20: Showers and thunderstorms will continue through the afternoon with a few storms possibly turning strong to severe. Temperatures will top out around the mid-70s with southwest winds moving at 5 to 15 miles per hour. With Storm Team 5, I'm meteorologist Tessa O'Brien.
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0: From ABC News Tech Trends. No more gift cards for the huge video game platform Steam, at least no more physical gift cards. Valve, the company behind Steam, says it won't make any more gift cards that you can pick up in store. The reason? Scammers have often used Steam gift cards to cheat people, and Valve says it's basically run out of ways to try and make the physical cards safer. Microsoft is offering a free way to help people play video games, as long as they can use a 3D printer. It's now making designs for adapters for Xbox controllers available for anyone to download. The toppers for the controller's thumbsticks can make it easier for people with certain disabilities to play. And if you've ever wanted to get back into a book that you put down a while ago, but were worried about forgetting some key plot points, Amazon says it's got you covered. It's rolling out a new feature for some Kindle books called Story So Far that can recap the book right up to the point where you stopped reading. With Tech Trends, I'm Mike Dubusky, ABC News.
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4: Sally the robot was coming to a New York school, and then the plug was pulled. Yeah, we talk about robots taking people's jobs, and they tried to bring in this AI-powered creation, which students helped design, which is probably the problem here. Sally the robot. To go into schools, a young female with dark hair and an upbeat personality. And then there was a ton of outrage because if there's one word to describe Sally, the AI-powered robot, it would be what, Christine?
3: She's hot.
4: Yeah, she's hot. She really is. She's hot.
3: She's really pretty.
4: Yeah. They made this robot way too hot. And now the robot's getting kicked out of the classroom.
3: Now, why is that, Rich? Why is this robot getting kicked out of high school classrooms? Please explain to the class.
4: Well, the robot's getting kicked out because I think most high school boys, certainly if I was in high school, we'd all be making jokes about which one could with Sally, I think is what it's probably about.
3: Unbelievable.
4: Yeah.
3: You guys just can't help yourselves, can you?
4: Yeah. People thought they were getting the Terminator. It turns out that she's like a really beautiful, and she costs $58,000, by the way, for an AI powered robot to be in the classroom. That's a lot of cash. You know what I mean? That's
3: well,
4: a lot.
3: I mean, take away the looks. I have a question for you. How comfortable do you feel about your children getting taught by a robot, whether Sally's hot or not?
4: I guess, you know, from my perspective, as a happily married man, I don't see beauty in other women besides my wife, but it turns out that the maker of this robot also makes sex robots.
3: Oh, yeah. Here we go.
4: The same company that made Sally the school robot also makes AI-powered sex dolls with names like Serenity and Harmony, which they market as the world's most advanced sex robot.
3: Oh, there's so many jokes.
4: Yeah.
3: And I'm Serenity and Harmony.
4: Harmony.
3: When they're not at school during the day, what are they doing at night, Rich?
4: You know, if you're going to tip Serenity and Harmony, I don't think she takes single bills, which is what you typically would think of. I think she takes Apple Pay. I'm not sure.
3: Oh, my God. This show has just gone completely off the rails. Do you know that, right?
4: Yeah, I know.
3: I
4: it's
3: mean,
4: Friday
3: every topic
4: in August,
3: is just worse than the next. And poor Joelle. Joelle, would you like to talk to the class? Because you look horrified right now.
5: I am losing my mind right now talking about this topic.
4: One of the parents said the following, quote, "A robot built by a company associated with sex dolls has no business in our classrooms." I agree. I think this could unite America. America doesn't agree on much. Maybe we can all agree that hot sex doll robots should not be teaching in the classrooms. I'm just throwing

0: guess for our affiliates and our program directors, our GMs, ownership, and so forth, I find the audience loves this kind of program. Wherever I go, they ask me to do more and more of it. Obviously, I limit it. But this issue of who has the power to do what is front and center. People may not realize it. Those of you who actually do real jobs for a living, those who run stations or own stations may not realize it, but this is a big battle that's going on right now for the future of the Republican Party and the presidential nominee. So I just alert you to this, which is why I'm taking the time to do it. Otherwise, I wouldn't. And as for my book on power, it was for sale last year. I'm not promoting it this year. People are interested. They can get any of my books on Amazon, but that's not the point of this. The point of this is to share real knowledge, real information, so you can in turn share it and use it when you're listening and watching these things too. So let us continue. We only have a little while right now. We'll continue more after the bottom of the hour. But this issue of power and this book on power, which I think is one of the best I've ever written, it's also one of the tightest I've ever written, it's clearly relevant, the word power and what goes on. It's always relevant. First of all, let's think about your own life, the people you work with. Maybe it's a business you work with. Whether you're working from home or not, you still have to report to people and so forth and so on. There are power dynamics in your family, immediate family, extended family. Who's going to make decisions about what, why, and when? There are power dynamics in the work environment. Whatever you do in the work environment, you may be your own employer, an employee, but you're dealing with outside suppliers or outside marketing people, or you're online, you're dealing with somebody. These are power issues. I'm not getting into all that psychological stuff. I'm getting into the use of power, the individual, groups of individuals, that is the civil society and government. And it's important that we understand these things. 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
3: A front trunk, five seats, four doors, and a short, four-foot-ish kind of bed. And the spy vehicle shots that we've seen of this have backed that up.
2: EV analyst Chad Kirshner says, we don't know what it looks like, but we do know the name, Fathom, and the price.
3: The Fathom starts with delivery at $29,945.
2: That's more than $20,000 cheaper than the average new car in the U.S. But Kirshner says Ford likely has more than just the domestic market on its mind.
3: This platform is supposed to be the answer to the inevitability of Chinese EVs available in the U.S.
2: While Chinese electric vehicles remain effectively locked out of the U.S. market due to more than 100% tariffs, Canada recently started allowing their sale. The Fathom is expected to be unveiled before the end of the year and go on sale in 2027. With Tech Trends, I'm Mike Dubusky, ABC News.
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8: 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The man who first created the World Wide Web and then gave that technology to the world for free is jumping into AI. Tim Berners-Lee has introduced a new AI assistant called Charlie. At its most basic, Charlie is envisioned as a gatekeeper for your information. It would interact with AI systems to get tasks done, but it is designed to always ask you first if it needs to share data. And if it does, Charlie will change some details to protect your privacy. Charlie is being rolled out first by banks for their customers, but could eventually be released publicly for everyone to use. And if you're still using an older version of Microsoft Office on your Mac, you need to make a switch soon. Starting in July, Office 2019 users won't be able to create, edit, or save any files. The issue? Microsoft stopped supporting that version of Office nearly 3 years ago and isn't putting out any more security updates. With Tech Trends, Brian Clark, ABC News.
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1: From ABC News Tech Trends. You're going to be able to express yourself with even more emojis soon. Ahead of World Emoji Day on July 17th, we're getting a look at 9 new emojis that will show up on your devices in a few months. They include a monarch butterfly and a net to catch it, a flaming meteor, and a cracked smiley face that could indicate a thin veneer of happiness over trouble. Oh, there's also a pickle. Teens in the UK may dial up the thumbs down emoji over new plans to limit their time online. The government is proposing barring 16 and 17-year-olds from being online from midnight to 6 in the morning, but the proposal has a massive loophole. It also allows teens to turn off that setting on their devices. And space may be silent, but it is also a little sweet. Astronomers using a pair of radio telescopes in Spain say they found a type of sugar floating around in space that's also found in raspberries. With Tech Trends, I'm Mike Dabosky, ABC News.
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1: ABC News, I'm Mike Dabosky. Lindsay Clancy's defense team rested its case today. She's on trial for the murder of her 3 children, with her lawyers arguing she was suffering from postpartum psychosis. 2 weeks after an appeals court halted construction of the White House ballroom, saying it needed congressional approval, Supreme Court Chief Justice John Roberts now says the project can move forward. For now, ABC's Stephen Portnoy has more.
5: It means that construction on the ballroom can continue, and not just the security-related portions, but all of the project that the president has insisted must be conducted as part of a vital renovation, restoration of the east wing of the White House that not only includes the ballroom, but also what he's described as underground bunkers and a drone port on the roof and blast-proof columns. All of which, he says, will enhance the security features of the White House.
1: And investigators are currently on their way to Alaska, where a Cessna airplane crashed yesterday, killing 8 people aboard. This is ABC News. Some more severe weather is headed for the Northeast as the area digs out from a wave of severe storms over the last day. Here's ABC News meteorologist Kenton Jewicki with the forecast.
6: Tomorrow, we are back in with another flood threat in the mid-Atlantic. So on your Saturday, if you have plans or driving, make sure that you are weather aware for these scattered showers and thunderstorms. It's going to be off and on throughout the day. It's not just one round. It's an all-day situation from morning into the night. From Philadelphia, Baltimore, D.C., down to Richmond, and even Norfolk as well, everyone should be watching out for those heavy thunderstorms that could have 1 to 2 inch rainfall rates and 1 to 4 inches of rainfall accumulation. So more flash flooding possible there.
1: A Texas appeals court has reduced the $50 million judgment that InfoWars founder Alex Jones was ordered to pay for his false claims about the deadly mass shooting at a school in Newtown, Connecticut back in 2012. Texas caps such judgments at $750,000, which each parent will get. I'm Mike Dabosky, ABC News.
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1: From ABC News Tech Trends. American Airlines will soon be installing Starlink Wi-Fi in its planes. That's the internet service from Elon Musk's SpaceX, which relies on a network of satellites in low Earth orbit. Cybersecurity experts are raising concern about AI being used to scam people who are trying to book summer travel. Kane McGladry is a senior member of the tech-focused public charity IEEE. He says there are several tactics criminals can employ with AI.
13: Criminals are using AI to scrape your social media and then write realistic messages that sound like they're from the hotel or the restaurant that you booked. And those will use things like social data, like your kids' names or your specific travel dates to try and sound legitimate before, and here's the pivot, they'll demand payment through a method like Venmo or Zelle or crypto or a wire transfer.
1: McGladry says a good way to avoid getting scammed, always check the URL of the website you're on for typos. With Tech Trends, I'm Mike Dubusky, ABC News.
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17: Mostly cloudy skies this evening after showers and thunderstorms move through northeast Wisconsin. We'll have clouds tonight gradually breaking up, and temperatures will cool through the 60s, eventually reaching the upper 50s. With Storm Team 5, I'm meteorologist Tess O'Brien.
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18: He's here. Now, broadcasting from the underground command post, deep in the bowels of a hidden bunker, somewhere under the brick and steel of a nondescript building, we've once again made contact with our leader, Mark Levin.
19: Hello, America. Mark Levin here. By the way, we've got two tremendous Life, Liberty, and Levin programs for you this Saturday. Brand new. Fresh, brand new. Did I say brand new? That's right. You're going to really enjoy them. We have Dr. Nazarian, who maybe you've seen on Fox. She's an Iranian-American. And we have Professor John Yu, who you know well, is a lawyer. My opening statement, I'm going to discuss all the actions the President of the United States has taken in the name of affordability and in the reality of affordability. Because I think we got to start thinking of the midterm elections, and we have to start thinking ahead and pushing back, and I want to lay this out so some of the Republicans will get their legs and their spines and start to talk like people who actually want to win elections, because they have a very strong case to make. So we'll do that. And I hope you'll check in or set your DVR, whatever device you use to record. If you can do it now, tonight, lock it down. For really every Saturday, 8 p.m. Eastern, every Sunday, 8 p.m. Eastern. I hope you will. Pastor Lorenzo Sewell at the Dearborn, Michigan City Council meeting Tuesday. I don't know him. I don't know anything about him. But I thought you might want to hear this. Cut one, go.
9: The reason why I'm here today, because Dearborn, in all of your prosperity and everything that you've done, the spirit of Hubbard is still in this city. The spirit of racism still dwells in this city. This is a city that has prospered with your mosque and your call to prayer. But yet, it's on the back of my people. It's on the back of black people that we have funded everything you do. You look down on us. Your police enact injustice on us. And when Jake Lane talked about Jesus, he was assaulted. Because you are not up under American law. You are up under Sharia law.
19: Oh, I like
9: that. That is the reason why you have made no arrests. You laugh. You are three generations of racism in this very city. You know it. You have seen what has happened in this city. And it is my people that have funded you. It's my people that made sure that you have what you have. And you spit on us. You degrade us. But you're only 1% of this nation. We are not a nation of Muslims. We are a nation of Christians. We are one nation under God, indivisible, the God of the Bible, the God of the Lord Jesus Christ. That's the God in whom we serve. I want you to prove to me we're not up under Sharia law. Will you denounce, Councilman O'Reilly, will you denounce Sharia law? Will you denounce Sharia law? Will you denounce? I know you won't. Will you denounce Sharia law? Abraham, you went to Hillsdale. Will you renounce Sharia law? Will you renounce Sharia law? America, we have lost this city. This is a city that is no longer up under American laws. We are up under Sharia law. And we will not have it anymore. Enough is enough.
19: Wow. I love this man. Pastor Lorenzo Sewell. I think I'm familiar with him now. Imagine his courage going into Dearbornistan and doing this. And calling out one of the city councilmen. You went to Hillsdale, so he knows how great Hillsdale College is. Wow. That was good. Don't you think, Mr. Producer? Then we have Ishmael Yosef, former Muslim who converted to Catholicism. Cut two, go.
20: Islam is a very military religion. You pray five times a day in a military way. You don't drink. You're like a soldier for Allah. Islam is always in a state of war in some sense because it's preparing you to be at war.
21: Sharia law is a real thing, and it's a code of conduct, and it tells you how to take over countries.
19: Then we have Dr. I can never pronounce all these names with all these consonants like this. You know, Yabba Dabba Doo at Ann Arbor, Michigan, at a mosque there after Abdul El-Sayed's primary victory. You know El-Sayed, he wants to be your senator in Michigan. Good luck with that. So here we have Dr. Yabba Dabba Doo in a mosque right after Sayed's primary victory. Cut three, go.
22: I would like to thank everyone. Vote. And this is a very big victory for the Muslims.
19: So this is a guy who is first generation. Can you tell, Mr. Producer? Comes into our country and now wants to destroy it and take it over. Go ahead.
22: And for the Ummah, you know, to have a candidate, a Muslim candidate, represent Islam. It's very important. Yani we exert our effort, and we were talking here and there and going everywhere, even attend some conferences and talk to people, you know, to go for vote. Wallahi, one of the brothers here asked me, because I said here at the masjid, I said it's obligation. This is fard ayn. You must go for vote. Right now, the community has to change their minds. This is obligation. When we have a Muslim senator or a Muslim, you know, office, any office or any post for the Muslims, you know.
0: All right, thank you. That's enough. Let's move on. Doran Spielman is the spokesman, international spokesman in the Prime Minister of Israel's office. It's getting very heated over there because Erdogan is moving military forces into Syria right on the border with Israel. And he's trying to take advantage of the situation. He took over a former Russian base and was militarizing it. And Netanyahu said, no, don't do that. We're warning you, don't do that. He said, well, you know what, I'll do whatever I want to do. And they did, so the Israeli Air Force hit it. Now Erdogan is moving tonight, as I speak, more military vehicles into western, southwestern Syria, including tanks. And Netanyahu has warned him again, don't do that. And Erdogan says, let me tell you something, this isn't Gaza, you hit us. Even the United States can't protect you. Netanyahu said, we've dealt with bigger empires than you. This is what happens when you have an envoy like Tom Barak, who's the ambassador to Turkey, and an envoy to Syria and Lebanon, who's been a lapdog to Erdogan. Erdogan gets all the wrong signals. This is why we shouldn't be offering F-35s to Erdogan. Ever. Never. He's got his head up Putin's ass. He's flown over 450 jet flights in violation of Greece's sovereignty. He doesn't care. So let's keep an eye on this, and we will keep an eye on it, I promise you. But here is Doron Spielman, the Prime Minister's spokesman for international matters. Cut four, go.
2: Israel just stopped a security threat inside Syria from becoming something much bigger. Let's take a look at what happened. Since the Syrian civil war, Turkey has embedded itself inside of Syria. It now has a substantial military presence in roughly 5% of Syrian territory. Now, if we look to the south, where Israel's located, by contrast, Israel now holds approximately 0.1% along a border that has threats from Hezbollah and ISIS and other terror organizations, which means that Turkey, that has no threats, is holding 50 times more Syrian territory than Israel. More than a year ago, Israel and Syria reached an understanding to maintain the security status quo and to keep this border calm. Syria breached that understanding. Israeli intelligence identified that Turkish troops were about to deploy at the Abu al-Dahur airbase, which is located in northern Syria, which is less than, as you can see, 200 miles from Israeli towns and Israeli communities. Prime Minister Netanyahu made Israel's position very clear. We will not allow Turkey to entrench itself in Syria and to be moving steadily south towards Israel's border. Israel warned Syria repeatedly, don't do it. We know that Syria received those warnings and that it chose to ignore them. So Israel delivered the message in another way. Now some might ask, why should Israel be concerned about Turkish forces in Syria? Well, because Turkish President Erdogan has openly called for Israel's destruction. He even said about our closest partner, the United States, that, well, a just world is possible, but not with America. Is this the kind of guy you would want on your border? And October 7th made it clear to everyone, when your enemy tells you that he wants to destroy you, you should probably believe him. Prime Minister Netanyahu is also very clear. Israel welcomes a return to the previous status quo. We are not looking for escalation. But neither Turkey nor any other country is going to threaten the state of Israel.
0: And so there you have it, ladies and gentlemen. We'll be right back.
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27: 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It's time for the Community Blood Center pregame show before game four of this series between the Wisconsin Timber Rattlers and the Lake County Captains. The Captains won on Tuesday, the Rattlers won on Wednesday, and then last night it was Lake County with a 10-1 victory over the Rattlers. It was a sloppy game for the Timber Rattlers. A bad carom off the wall in left center field in the first inning gave the Captains an inside-the-park home run. They would score six times on three errors in the fourth inning. And then the fifth inning, they would score three runs without a hit. There were five walks and a hit batsman in that inning, and all three of those runs scored after there were two outs and a runner on base. The Rattlers did have some chances. They left the runners at first and third in the second inning. They left the bases loaded in the fourth. They wasted a double in the fifth. They finally managed to score in the eighth inning, with Sawyer Strohsnyder scoring from third on a balk. But the Rattlers losing last night 10-1. And with Beloit winning and Quad Cities losing last night, the Rattlers found themselves 4.5 games out. Still time, but it's getting to be a pretty big hill to climb for the Wisconsin Timber Rattlers. Let's bring in Jonathan Tim on the pregame show, again brought to you by the Community Blood Center. And Jonathan, last night, just a game to forget for the Wisconsin Timber Rattlers.
1: Yes, certainly, Chris. And you have to feel for Ethan Dorshey, who really pitches hard out. Sure, the numbers don't tell the whole picture, but 9 hits, 3 earned runs. That fourth inning was terrorizing for Dorshey. And sure, he had an error on himself, but it's hard to start a game when you allow an inside-the-park home run. Sure, that's with the way the chips fall sometime, but Rattlers got to rinse and repeat. They're in a must-win game today.
27: Yeah, 81 pitches, 48 strikes for Dorshey in just 4 innings. Lake County really made him work. The Rattlers, to their credit offensively, made Harrison Bodendorf work. 4 2/3 innings for Bodendorf without allowing a run. Walked 3, gave up 2 hits, and struck out 5, but he was at 86 pitches and had to leave before he could qualify for the victory. So the Rattlers had a pretty good approach at the plate, just not so much with runners in scoring position. They left 9 aboard, and they went 0-6. With runners in scoring position last night.
1: Yeah, and they tried to respond right away in the bottom of that first inning by being rather aggressive out of the box. Now, the Rattlers have had a great plate approach all year, second fewest strikeouts in all the Midwest League, but they ended that first inning on 7 pitches when they really could have milked that pitch count from Bodendorf more. They're going to try to do so tonight against Jackson Humphreys, so let's see how the Rattlers can respond.
27: The opponent for the Rattlers tonight, as Jonathan mentioned, is Jackson Humphreys. He is an interesting pitcher. Last year entered as a top 20 prospect in the captain's organization. He went 1-10 last year, but that one win was a victory over the Timber Rattlers here just about a year ago on August 1st. Or just over a year ago, he walked 5 but struck out 8 while allowing 2 runs on 2 hits over 5 innings to earn his only win of the season. And Humphreys, a 2022 high school draft pick in the 8th round by the Guardians.
1: Yeah, last year pretty much sums up the career of Jackson Humphreys, who's 5-29 from a win and loss standpoint, but you can argue that his best outing last year was here. It was a rough finish to 2025 for Humphreys, but he's been the innings eater so far this season for the captains, regardless of the result. So the Rattlers got to be ready to perhaps go the distance with Humphreys.
27: He is 1-6 with a 5.37 ERA and coming off of a loss to Dayton back on August 13th. The Rattlers are going with Daniel Corniel. Corniel, we were told it was going to be Wandy Torres, but it's going to be Corniel, and then we'll probably see Torres in relief. But Corniel has pitched extremely well lately. His last appearance, he got a 4-inning save against the Cedar Rapids Colonels on the 15th, and his last start, 5 innings and 2 runs in a win at Beloit on August 9th.
1: Yeah, adding Daniel Corniel to this pitching staff has been a nice touch for the Rattlers, especially in the second half. He did his rehab with a great value in the Complex League, and he's taken the month of August by storm. A 2.45 ERA through 11 innings this month, 7 strikeouts to 2 walks, and let's see how long he's out there, because you know Torres can go the distance from the time he enters the game, but Corniel got to get him in a good position first.
27: All right, Corniel against Humphreys, the Rattlers against the captains. Jonathan will be back on the Community Blood Center pregame show to take a look at the scoreboards. Brewers and Braves already a final. Wilson out to a hot start. We'll check out on the Midwest League games as well. That's next on the Timber Rattlers pregame show on News Talk 93.9 WOSH.
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1: Welcome back to the Community Blood Center pregame show here ahead of Game 4 of this six-game series between the Wisconsin Timber Rattlers and the Lake County Captains. The Rattlers looking to ignite their offense today after scoring just one run last night. And let's take a look at the rest of the field of competition, starting with the Midwest League report brought to you by Sports Medicine Center. The Dayton Dragons have loaded the bases in the bottom of the first inning. It's scoreless between Dayton and Quad Cities. We'll keep an eye out on that game all broadcast long. The Beloit Sky Carp and Cedar Rapids Colonels have some weather going on, so a delayed start. They're pushing that one back to 7:05 Eastern time, but they haven't started it because it's past Central time, 6:05, and they're already underway for the other three games in the league. Peoria leading 2-1 over Lansing in the bottom of the first. It's scoreless between Great Lakes and Fort Wayne in the top of the second. Likewise in South Bend, but they are in the bottom of the second inning between the Cubs and Whitecaps. That is your Midwest League report, and it was brought to you by Sports Medicine Center. Dr. E.T. Mejia is the official team doctor of the Wisconsin Timber Rattlers. 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The Wilson Warbirds are off to a hot start. They have taken the Salem Ridge Yaks by the horns. 7-0, they lead in the bottom of the third inning. Handelfri Encarnacion got them on the board with a solo home run, and he had a 2-RBI single in a big-time 6-run second inning. They're warming things up in Rocket City, where the Trash Pandas are hosting the Shuckers of Biloxi. Biloxi snapped their losing streak last night, and Bishop Letson, former Timber Rattler, is on the mound for the Shuckers. They are postponing the game in Norfolk today, where the Sounds were supposed to play the Tides. So Nashville, looking to get 10 games above the 500 mark, they'll have to wait for that. They will make up that game tomorrow as part of a doubleheader. And down the road in Milwaukee, where they played some Friday afternoon baseball, a monumental pitching matchup between Chris Sale and Jacob Mizorowski. Mizorowski helped lead the Brewers to a 2-1 victory. 6 strikeouts, 2 walks, and 6 scoreless innings. He allowed 4 hits compared to Sale's 6 innings with 2 earned runs, 6 strikeouts, and no walks. Luis Lara, former Timber Rattler, had 2 hits, a run, and an incredible catch late in the game when the Brewers really needed to clamp down defensively. William Contreras went 4-for-4, and the Brewers are now 31 games above 500 with a 80-49 record. That is your Brewers Farm Report, and it's brought to you by Greenstone Farm Credit Services. And the Rattlers trying to bounce back after their 10-1 loss to these Lake County Captains yesterday. Let's take a quick look one more time at the Midwest League standings. For the West Division, Beloit holds a 1-game lead in first place over the Quad Cities River Bandits. Beloit with a 32-19 record in the second half compared to Quad Cities 30-19. The Rattlers sit with a record of 27-23 in the second half, and they are 4.5 games behind Beloit. Now, these last three games in this series are going to be crucial because the Rattlers have a tough opponent in South Bend coming here next week, and on top of that, you have Beloit and Quad Cities playing against each other next week. So if the Rattlers can finish the series strong and put themselves in a good position for Beloit and Quad Cities to maybe shred each other up, depending upon how you want to word it, because the Rattlers have Beloit in the final series of the year, and that could be a very much so win-or-go-home situation for X amount of games. But we'll cross that bridge when we get there. We are getting down the stretch here in the second half of the Midwest League standings. The South Bend Cubs are waiting for their opponents after winning the first half title in the West Division. And the Rattlers, they have not been kind, or the South Bend Cubs have not been kind to the Rattlers this season. So again, this is game two of the, or game four rather, of the six game series between the Rattlers and the Captains of Lake County. We're going to take a timeout, and when we come back, it'll be time for the Jones Dairy Farm starting lineups. And then we'll get to baseball here on your home of the Rattlers, News Talk 93.9 and 1490 WOSH.
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1: And welcome back to the pregame show presented by the Community Blood Center. Time now for the Jones Dairy Farm starting lineups ahead of tonight's game between the Wisconsin Timber Rattlers and the Lake County Captains. Let's meet the captains, and this is how Ormir Santos has his lineup card looking like for the Midwest League affiliates of the Cleveland Guardians. Tommy Hawk back in the leadoff spot and playing center field, while Bean Francisca is the shortstop batting second. Anthony Martinez will play first base and bat third, with Cannon Peebles doing the designated hitting and batting cleanup. Jeffrey Mercedes is the third baseman, batting fifth, with Tyler Howard doing the catching and batting sixth. Jose Perilla is the right fielder. He will bat seventh, with Juan Benjamin playing left field and batting eighth. Garrett Howe will round up the side and play second base. That lineup again for the captains: Hawk, Francisca, Martinez, Peebles, Mercedes, Howard, Perilla, Benjamin, and Howe. This is how the lineup card looks like for Nick Stanley's Wisconsin Timber Rattlers, the Midwest League affiliate of the Milwaukee Brewers. Brady Ebel will lead things off yet again and play shortstop, with Daniel Dickinson manning the other side of the middle infield at second and batting second. Sawyer Strohsnyder is the center fielder. He will bat third, with Eric Batanti playing first base and batting in the cleanup spot. Tayden Hall will bat fifth and do the designated hitting. Louis Alastre is in right field and batting sixth for the third time this season. Tyler Rodriguez is the left fielder, and he will bat seventh, and he'll be followed by Juan Baez batting eighth and playing third base. Blyberg Diaz is the catcher today. He will round out the side. That lineup again for the Rattlers: Ebel, Dickinson, Strohsnyder, Batanti, Hall, Alastre, Rodriguez, Baez, and Diaz. The Rattlers are going to send Daniel Corniel out to make his fifth start of the season. He will be facing off against Jackson Humphreys. Humphreys coming into today's game with a 1-6 record, and he beat the Rattlers here at home at Neuroscience Group Field on August 1st last year. Those were the Jones Dairy Farm starting lineups, and this has been the Community Blood Center pregame show. We'll be all set for baseball when we come back on your home of the Rattlers, News Talk 93.9 and 1490 WOSH.
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27: Wisconsin Timber Rattlers baseball is going to start out a little bit later tonight. The Wisconsin Timber Rattlers and Lake County Captains, neither starting pitcher has been warming up, and the tarp is just about ready to go on the field. We are waiting to see what a band of storms is going to do. Right now it's over New London. It's scheduled to hit the ballpark here in about 20 minutes or so. And the last thing we do now is try to get a game started when we know that there might be a delay and you burn both starting pitchers and then it doesn't turn out to be that much fun. So we're going to start here a little bit later tonight at Neuroscience Group Field. The Rattlers and the Captains are hoping to get this one in. We've got bright sunshine right now, but the looming gray skies are off to our north and our west, and that is where the weather is coming from. So the Timber Rattlers and the Captains, Game 4 is going to be coming up in a little bit. Right now, we're going to turn it back over to the WOSH studios for regular programming. When we know what time we are starting or when we have a start time, we'll let Steve know and Liz know back in the WOSH studios, and we will rejoin you when it is time to get going for Timber Rattlers baseball tonight. If you want to keep informed on the Timber Rattlers status of their game this evening, check their social media pages on X, Instagram, and Facebook. That will do it for the Community Blood Center pregame show. For Jonathan Tim, this is Chris Merring from the Lamers Bus Lines broadcast booth inside Neuroscience Group Field. Game 4 between the Rattlers and Captains going to be in a little bit later on tonight. 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
16: ABC News, I'm Mike Dabusky. Lindsay Clancy's defense team rested its case today. She's on trial for the murder of her three children, with her lawyers arguing she was suffering from postpartum psychosis. 2 weeks after an appeals court halted construction of the White House ballroom, saying it needed congressional approval, Supreme Court Chief Justice John Roberts now says the project can move forward. For now, ABC's Stephen Portnoy has more.
17: It means that construction on the ballroom can continue, and not just the security-related portions, but all of the project that the president has insisted must be conducted as part of a vital renovation, restoration of the east wing of the White House that not only includes the ballroom, but also what he's described as underground bunkers and a drone port on the roof and blast-proof columns, all of which he says will enhance the security features of the White House.
16: And investigators are currently on their way to Alaska, where a Cessna airplane crashed yesterday, killing 8 people aboard. This is ABC News.
19: Mostly cloudy skies this evening after showers and thunderstorms move through northeast Wisconsin. We'll have clouds tonight gradually breaking up, and temperatures will cool through the 60s, eventually reaching the upper 50s. With Storm Team 5, I'm meteorologist Tess O'Brien.
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0: The National Weather Service in Green Bay has issued a severe thunderstorm warning for southwestern Outagamie County, southern Waupaca County, until 7:45 p.m. At 6:40 p.m., severe thunderstorms were located along a line from over New London to 7 miles east of Waupaca, or along a line from 18 miles northwest of Appleton to 7 miles east of Waupaca, moving southeast at 15 miles an hour. Hazard, 60 miles an hour wind gusts and quarter-size hail. Source, radar indicated. Impact, hail damage to vehicles is expected. Expect wind damage to roofs, siding, and trees. This severe thunderstorm will be near Waupaca around 6:45 p.m. Fremont around 7:15 p.m. Appleton around 7:40 p.m. Other locations impacted by the severe thunderstorm include Northport, Royalton, Manawa, Sugar Bush, Shiocton, Fitzgerald Corners, Ogdensburg, Waiawiga, Hortonville, and Stephensville. Seek shelter inside a well-built structure and stay away from windows. These storms are capable of producing damaging winds and large hail. Repeating, a severe thunderstorm warning has been issued until 7:45 p.m. for the following counties in Wisconsin, Outagamie, and Waupaca.
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